0: and 1266. It's week two of the So Doug Nichols round, and Yorta Yorta Man and Hawks number four, Jarman MP, told Fox Footy it's a special time to play.
1: I don't know what it is. So Doug Nichols round means a lot to our mob, our people, our culture. So I don't know what it is. We find that extra gear, and we love winning. So it's always good to be able to perform in those rounds.
0: Now for a look at the capital city weather around the country. Mostly sunny in Magidge and Brisbane with a top of 23. 21 in showers on Gadigal Country, Sydney, and 17 in partly cloudy on Ngunnawal Gambri Country, Canberra. 17 in partly cloudy in Nam, Melbourne, and partly cloudy in Napoleon, Hobart with a max of 17. 20 in cloudy in Tundanya, Adelaide. Sunny and 19 degrees in Boorloo, Perth, and mostly sunny in Garamilla, Darwin with a top of 32. If you have any stories that you'd like to share with us, you can send us an email to news@nirs.org.au. That's news@nirs.org.au.
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1: And good morning and welcome back to the Morning Breakfast Show with Big T. I laugh every time those stingers come on. If you know my background, you'd know, you'd feel the humour in it, because to make that there is, yeah, definitely. Like I said, I've said it before, it took me 3 hours to make those stingers that I've made for my morning shows. And I researched online for, like I said, 2 or 3 hours to looking for it. I made this thing. I cannot find where I'd done that. I don't even have I've tried to go through my search, my history, everything I've got on that. I cannot find where I made those stingers, so they'll be there for a while. So that's why I laugh. It's quite funny. And I laugh because it's definitely not something I would normally do. Big T on the radio. It's absolutely amazing. Alrighty, let's check out this weather we got going on. It does say a shower or two maybe today, top of 29. But by the look of the sky out there, I just had a look outside. I reckon she's going to be a pretty beautiful day out there. Very beautiful day out there. The weekend obviously coming up as well. Going into the weekend, we're going to look at pretty crazy weather on the weekend. Oh, look, my computer screen just went back. More pages than I need to. Days ahead, let's have a look at that. Alrighty, we're looking at tomorrow, minimum of 18 and a top of 31. It's going to be sunny from now on. Pretty much this dry season, like they say, the rain at this time of the year is very unusual, very... we love it. There's definitely no doubt about that. But this time of the year to get rain is very, very unusual. So from now on, we're pretty much going to cruise into the 31s, 28, 27. It's pretty easy. So minimum tomorrow's 18, top of 31. Sunday is a minimum of 15, top of 28. Monday, we're getting a little bit cooler. We're starting to get down there now. We're getting down to the 13, a minimum of 13 and a higher 27. Sunny all the way through. Pretty much this is the perfect, well, the absolutely perfect spring weather you could think of. We're definitely not in spring. Broome only has a wet and a dry season. If you've never done a dry, then you're not very good. You've got to stay here and do a wet season and really see what it's all about. But that there's what's happening in the weather around the traps. Pretty cruisy. Tides are nice and easy. Tides on its way up at the moment. We're looking at 3 metres at 8:15 this morning, looking for a high of 8.4 metres. So not high enough to go out and do the float at Coconut Wells, but definitely high enough to bury a car if you leave it at the beach at the inappropriate times. But anyway, you'll work that out over the weekend. Rightio. So, like I said, Fridays I normally talk about volunteering, but today I'm going to change it up a

groundwork that goes into that. So I want to talk about and start chatting with people in small businesses in Broome. But what I'm going to do, I'm very particular about how I like to do this. For one, it has to be a small business. Number two, I'm going to go pretty much a week of talking about your business, not smashing it out, but daily, I'm just going to talk about you and get a little bit more ramp up about you, give you a bit more of a footprint out there on the Broome community. But my number one emphasis, and I made this phone call yesterday when I rang someone, so I don't mean it to come across rude, but my number one emphasis is that you have to be a Broome local. You have to be somebody that is in town for 365 days of the year, not somebody that comes here in the dry season. And like, don't get me wrong, the people that come in the dry season bring some beautiful services here and some excellent things here as well. And I'm not taking away from that, but I'm looking for the people that are here all year round, the ones that are here in the wet season, the ones that stick by and actually look after the Broome community, because that's what they're here for. Their business survives and thrives on the Broome community. So there are lots of businesses like that around Broome. I'm going to slowly work by it through them one by one. And this week is what I've been talking about is Broome Slushiest Slushies. Now, I've seen him around town a lot. It's such a little niche market that he's got. Everybody loves a slushie. Everybody loves a frozen drink, especially in the wet season or even necessarily in the dry season as well. Beautiful weather here and a perfect opportunity to get out and try Broome Slushiest Slushies. So today he's going to be down at Town Beach. Between 2 and 6 is down there, but he's got something new on the menu, kiddies. Big kiddies, little kiddies. He's got the churros. You know what I'm like with my words. You can all laugh at me. I don't mind. I laugh at myself every other day of the week, especially when I'm looking at some of these words in front of me before I even say it. But churros are something that we all know what it is. And quesadillas. So not much of that. Go and get yourself a slushy, quesadilla, churro. You got dinner, dessert, and a drink. All in one go. Go down there and check out Broome Slushiest Slushies down at Town Beach this afternoon and check out that small business. Those are the guys that stick around here for the year. So that's what I'm going to talk about today. But I wanted to talk a little bit more elaborate on that. But I'll get to that in a moment. Let's chuck some songs on 8:10. Here we go.

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1: 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Big T on Z Radio on our lovely Friday, May 22nd. 8:15 in the morning. Beautiful day out there. Just went for a wander while the Hilltops Woods were thrashing out a tune to us. It's a beautiful day. That sun is shining. I've got my aircon on 22 degrees in here. It's actually really lovely in my spooth, but anyway, it's a lovely day outside today. Today I'll be talking about busy bee businesses is really what I'm going to start talking about on Friday or during the week. Talking about businesses that are mindset to our community. The thing about Broome is they stay here for the 365 days. They don't just come here in the dry season, make their moolah and head off to another destination. Looking at people that are here all year round. I'm going to start talking to you guys. What I'm going to do is probably organise, have a talk to you during the week and maybe organise you to come in on a Friday, have an interview live on the radio. I know it's very nervous, but hey, if I can do it, anyone can do it. But get you to come in and we'll have a yarn about your business. What it is you do. Why it is you do it, you know, what is it all about? What is it makes you do it? Because obviously you have to be, when running your own business, everything is on you. So if you take a day off, you don't get paid. So as they say, the more you put in, the more you get out. It's something I've been trying to say to myself or remind myself while doing this radio station as well, is that, Tony, the more I put in, the more I'm going to get out. Hence why I try and get as much information as I possibly can, which is very new to me because, trust me, I am very much a slack man at the best of times. But with this radio station, I tend to find I really enjoy this. I do enjoy the research of it. So what I was talking about with small, busy businesses and stuff like that, I want to go a little bit more in depth with it because obviously, there are people out there that may want to start a business or you've been thinking about a business. I don't know how to start a business, but we're going to learn together because that's what I do when I do research. We learn, put it out on the radio, maybe find a few pointers out there that you've been looking for or you're not too sure where to go to start a business. I'm going to start throwing out a few ideas on a Friday and just see if it just gets the ball rolling for you. So basically, you just wait, where do I want to start today? So you can go online. I'll start with the easy stuff. You can type into line, starting a business. Where do I start? Basically, that's how I write it. Like I said, I'm very, very simple-minded. I use Google to my ability of what I know. So I ask the questions. Oh, even if I write a novel on Google, I'll write a novel because it'll give me the answers I'm looking for or at least give me something to start. And then I can elaborate off that. Honestly, I wish that the internet was available when I was a kid because I would have aced all my social study assignments, English assignments. I would have aced them because the amount of stuff that I write down now, holy dooly, I would have been epic at going to school back in the day. But anyway, I get to do that on this side of the age gap, but I still get to reach there. If you're not learning something every day, you're not learning. That's what my dad always says. Anyway, so talking to small business. So you can look into small business grants and you can look into small businesses. So we've got the Small Business Development Corporation, which is a West Australian government organisation, and you can go on there and start planning your businesses. You can ask questions. They can give you quotes or give you information on where to go. Basically learning to see where your target is. Just different things you need to think about when starting a business is select your structure. What is it that you want to do? What is it? You obviously don't want to bring into something that Broome has like millions of because we've got millions of those. We know what one we're talking about. I don't have to say it on the radio, but we've got millions of certain things. So find that niche market and then you just can go through. You can get yourself an ABN, register your name. If you want to use your own name, no, you don't have to worry about it. So you can just register and leave with that. There's other things we can go, but we're going to talk more about it as I move through the day. But what I want to get onto today before I do forget, well, I'm definitely not going to forget, because we're black. We're talking about it early this morning. It's a play dramedy that's coming here to the Galari Club. Well, it's actually going into the Gimme Club there. Little venue there. So, beautiful little venue there in the Gimme Club. Nice and small and quaint. So you want to get into it. If I'm going to give away a double pass in a moment. I've already given away one earlier on this morning to the lovely Heather. Thank you very much for calling up. And thank you for your kind words as well on the radio, on the phone. It was very, very nice of you to say what you said. She gave me good reviews. Oh, love it. Love it, love it. Alrighty, so because we're black, like I said, is a dramedy coming here to the Gimme Club here at Radio Galari. We are on Blackman Street, if you're not too sure where we are, next to Bunnings. So nice and easy to find us. Come down here. We've got these shows starting the 27th of May, leading all the way through to Saturday, May 30th. Yes, it's going to be awesome. A truly contemporary play, capturing the spirit of Broome community with a thrilling voice melody idea. From Nile Country. I get bad. I feel so bad when I butcher these names. I do apologise. I do not do it on purpose. I sit at home and practice and practice and practice, get it perfect, and then come on the radio and just stuff it all up. But anyway, here we go. So the duration goes for 60 minutes, so perfect amount of time just to kick back and relax. Coarse language and references to forced removal of children. So the cast is Roxanne McDonald. She's Fran. We got Melody Reynolds, Deira, as Winnie. Shantae Farmer of Sophie, Terrell McLaughlin as Bud, Peter Docker as Jeff. And then we got our writer is Melody Deer and Dyer, I should say. And our director is Dr. Rachel Mazza AM. Assistant director, Kimberly Benjamin. We got the producers down here is Jodie Bell. It's a CEO and senior producer of Galari Media Enterprise. Mari Laurie, creative producer of Galari Media Enterprise. Jeffrey Masters, he's a senior producer of Ilbajeri Theatre Company. So this is a, post-voice referendum. Fran is furious. Mysteriously, she is also planning her biggest party ever. Inspired by real events, Because We're Black captures Broome family with a razor-sharp humour and raw honesty tackling racism and generational divide. Playwright Melody Deer offers an indigenous lens that is joyous, unflinching and resolutely forward-looking. Because Black is a fast-paced comedy. Developed in Broome with Galari Media as groundbreaking First Nations writers program with support of Ilbajeri's Theatre Company, Because We're Black brings a thrilling new voice to the Kimberley Melody Deer. Excellent. Like I said, this is, I don't laugh. It's selling out so quick. I've never seen something sell out so quick. But like I said, this is a opportunity to get out and about. It's not, you're not at home. You're watching something that these ladies and gentlemen, they put in a large amount of effort into getting this play and dramedy ready and in action for a world premiere here in Broome, which is something that we don't get very often, or maybe I've missed out on it by not being on the radio or keeping up to date with what's happening. But to get out and about on these beautiful days we're having now in Broome is absolutely amazing. You don't want to sit at home and play on your phone. TikTok and Instagram and all that crap, it's always going to be there. Put your phone down, grab your keys, get out. Get out and do something. Ring a taxi, get out for the night and come down here to Radio Glory Land and have a look at what we got going on here, because We're Black is going to be epic. Variety, let's open up my phone line. 0891949900. That's 0891949900. First one to call in, give you a double pass. You can pick which day you want to go to. I'm not going to put you live on the radio. We'll chuck a tune on. Hopefully someone calls in. We'll give away the second double pass. But here we go. 25 past 8, Friday morning. It's an absolutely beautiful day out there. Here we go.

0: There we are, Radio Galari 99.7 FM. Big T on your brekkie show this morning, nearly 8:30. Thank you to everyone who called up, but you've got to be in Broome to be able to get the tickets. It just shows how far and wide we are. Yeah, well, Radio Galari is transmitting. I had people call me up from Perth. I'm like, are you going to be here next weekend? They're like, no. And I'm like, thanks for the phone call. They thought they were going to be on the radio. Ha ha. I won't put you on the radio, not if I have to. People get a little bit nervous when they get on the radio. Trust me. When I start every morning, I'm very nervous about doing this, but I love to talk, no worries at all. But we've still got that double pass to give away to Because We're Black. It's her car and it's her rules. You got to check it out. If you have get onto the internet, check out the Galari Media page. Because We're Black, you can read all the information on there, what I've read out on the radio today with the cast and the producers and the creative credits. Obviously, the producer there, Jody Bell, senior producer at Radio Galari Media Enterprises, Mari Lawney, Galari Media Enterprises, and Jeffrey Masters from the senior producer for Ilbajuri. You want to check it out. Definitely worth a while getting out and about doing something. Hey, we don't get the dry season very often in Broome, and now we've had that beautiful rain go away. It's going to make it some really lovely, cool evenings. So if you want to get out and about. So like I was saying, 08-9194-9900. That's 08. I can only just read it, so I should put my glasses on. 08-9194-9900. If you want to give us a call, first caller through, we'll give you a double pass to Because We're Black, and the phone is ringing now, so you just keep phoning. I'll chuck a song on and we'll cruise into this day. Here we go.
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Asian looking fella, plays a mean guitar, plays Clicko the Shears Boys. Says, geez, we're lucky, eh?

Good morning. Welcome back. Radio Galari, if you're just joining us, it's Big T on the morning brekkie show, 20 to 9, cruising into our lovely Friday. Thank you very much to the lovely Pia that called up. She has won that second double pass to Because We Are Black. It's her car, her rules. I love that saying. It's her car. I can imagine 99% of families around town, well, mothers out there, it's her car, it's her rules. I'm pretty sure that would lead it within the house as well. That'd come probably down to how you'd clean the house. It's pretty much how you'd live your life, boys out there, or men out there. Lovely wives taking over. That's what it's all about. Keeping it flowing here on a Friday afternoon. Don't even know where I am. Friday morning, I'm thinking about the Friday afternoon because I've got the hour of power on this afternoon. That's between 3 and 4 with Big T. I'll just come on here and smash out some tunes, work out what's happening in the afternoon, the hour, the wind down. It could be the wind down to the end of the day. It could be the wind up to your start of your day. Depends what you're doing. Obviously, we're going into Friday. The weekend is upon us. It's going to be a beautiful weekend. Minimums of 18 or 19 degrees and maximum of 28 degrees. Perfect spring weather out there. Good opportunity to get out and about. If you do want to get out and about, the roads are pretty good around the traps all the way up to Derby and so forth. Just be mindful, obviously, with the amount of rain that we've been going around, there are a lot of puddles. Definitely a lot of puddles. If you've never been to Broome before, you'll realise that the water's got nowhere to go. Might fall down on the ground, but it doesn't soak into the ground very easily here. The ground is like concrete. So those puddles you're going to see around, they're probably going to be there for a while. If you get the opportunity to come back in the wet season and you see a puddle, you can get third-degree burns from them because that's how long those puddles will sit there sometimes. So something epic about living in Broome. Alrighty, today we've been talking a little bit about volunteering and things that you can do in the volunteering game. Where you can go, what you can do when you're there. Also spoke about Broome Slushier Slushies. He's going to be down there at Town Beach today trialling his new Cheerios and quesadillas with his slushies. And like I said, I snuck down there. He doesn't know that I've seen him, but I've been down and had a look at it. He's got a plethora of flavours there and a plethora of things available. So go down and check out Broome Slushier Slushies. That's at Town Beach this afternoon. And then I started talking about small businesses, looking into business. If you're looking to start yourself a small business and you're not too sure where to go, internet searches that are available. You got Small Business Development Corporation, which is the West Australian corporation incentive to help out with small businesses. If you jump onto that page there, that it pretty much gives you everything you need to know, or you can even ask. There are other services out there if you're Aboriginal as well. There are services for Aboriginals. You can look at possible grants and so forth about helping your business out. There are some really good grants available just to help you get that stepping stone through the initial breakup of your breakdown of your business. What I've written here, this is what I like to would have written down. So it may seem like a lot of work. However, a well prepared business plan can save you time and money in the long run. Look at me writing smart things down. So learning and understanding your ABN and your taxes, who's your target audience and marketing, and just what you want to do. So those are the kind of things you can write down. The best way to probably go about that is to trial and error. Either start with writing it down and just getting your information out there and start talking to your friends around you. They are going to be the best ones that are going to give you either that negative or that fee or that, unless they like to blow wind up your ass, which is not very good. You should have friends like that. But there's nothing wrong with that. There's nothing wrong with feeling good. But you want the honesty. You want people to be honest and truthful around you and give you those ideas because you don't want to put all that hard and effort into it. There's a lot of things you put into, anxiety, depression. There's all those things that go into trying to do something before the beginning. And then if someone's going to blow wind up your ass and make it sound the best one and then it fails, and you're going to wonder why. And then your friends around you are going to still keep blowing wind up your ass. So be realistic. Talk to your friends around you or even come out and talk into the public about what ideas you may have or businesses you want. Obviously, there's some things you want to keep to yourself because, you don't want to give out an idea and then someone to steal that from you. Unfortunately, that's the world we live in, but just go out there and start doing it, or even just try a small stall and see how you go with it. And that's pretty much where we're going to start with that. So it's 8:45. We're cruising into our Friday. Not going to talk too much about it, business and that. This gets a bit overwhelming after a while, but that's where I want to start. So when I talk about small businesses, we'll get you to come in and have an interview if that's what you want to do. And we can talk about how you started, or
what made you get into the business or something like that. But that's next week. Plenty of things to happen between now and then. Let's have a quick look at the weather like I was talking about earlier. Weather's good. Roads are good. It's going to be beautiful out there. It's going to be an absolutely fantastic weekend. Plenty of things happening around the week, in Broome. We've got the Broome car, or Broome races, that's starting tomorrow. Plus a lot of live events happening around the traps. If you jump onto the event pages, you've got one on Facebook. You've got one on the Broome Shire page. You've got room on the Tourist Bureau as well. There's plenty of different options out there. But pretty much every venue around Broome this weekend has something happening. And normally after the races, everyone likes to head down to the Cable Beach side of town there and rock on down that side of town. But if you are going to be going out on the weekend, like I said, there's lots of things happening. Be safe. Drink responsible, get a taxi when needed, and stay away from those bloody scooters. They're the ones that are bloody dangerous. I don't want to see anything on the news. Like I said, I spoke about that this morning. I didn't like to start my show, but when I start thinking about things, the worst thing I've got going with me is that when I start thinking about something, I need to get it out of my head. And lucky for me, and sometimes unlucky for you, I work on the radio, so I want to get it out there. And if I like to say ticket box or get it out of my head, but it's all valid information when it comes to it, especially these scooters that are going around these days. Pretty much every second news break you see, there's something's happening with these goddamn scooters. So be safe when you're out there on the roads. All right, it's 8:45. Let's cruise into this music.

0: 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Big T on the radio. All righty, it's 8 minutes to nine. We've got the legendary Sandy Dan. We'll be coming up just after the 9 o'clock news. I just wanted to have a quick wind down and talk about things, how our week's been. Let you know, my anxiety at this very moment is peeking through the roof. I don't know why. I got real sweaty hands, but the best thing about me is I force myself to turn the button on and make myself talk on the radio. It's quite fun how I give myself this just how I look after myself. But I just right this very moment, my anxiety's peaking. I don't know why. But anyway, the week that has. Hope everybody's had a good week. We're winding down to this Friday. I must admit that all the researching that I do, macrame, look, I can say it very easily now, macrame. It is all over my Facebook page. So if you want to look in macrame, there's macrame workshops here in Broome. It's all over my Facebook page. Every time I research something, I don't know, it's amazing how our phones work. You know, the algorithm, if you hit, they hear something or if you type something in, and now it just takes that search and takes it to the next level. I've got that much macaroni workshops on my page. It's so many. And now I should just start doing it. So it's I find that quite humorous. That's my little giggle for the day. Normally I do it in the morning, but I was just having a flick through my pages and I just looked at it. I went, oh, I could actually say that now. Oh, the things that make my day. Alrighty, just a quick talk. But like I said, there's lots of things happening around Broome over the weekend. All the bars and pubs and all that kind of open. I don't have to talk about them. They've got their own advertising going on. But they've got plenty of things happening. The Broome races are on this weekend on Saturday. But we've also got the Ocean Heroes Cable Beach. That's for the kids living in a neurodivergent world. So that there is Learn to Surf, Ocean Heroes down at Cable Beach, May 23rd and 24th. Tickets are limited. From what I've been reading about these Ocean Heroes, they come back to Broome quite regularly over the dry season. So if you do miss this opportunity, there will be more opportunities in the future. So that's for kids living with neurodivergent that want to learn to surf. But even if you want to go down and check it out, be a volunteer, help out, supporting, lifting up the kids, all those kind of beautiful things that make you a human being, go down and check it out. So that's Ocean Heroes. That's down at Cable Beach. I don't have the times, unfortunately. I didn't write that much information down. But also what I wanted to talk about as well, because this is going to be happening in a week's time, is the Kyle Beach Walk, part of the Kyle Andrews Foundation, Walk to Help Kids with Cancer. That's the 31st of May, and that's at 7 a.m. But all those details you can get, if you go down to the markets on the weekend, you can register down there, get all your information. They'll give you all the ins and outs of what's happening, and that's an absolutely epic day down there at the beach for the Kyle Andrews Foundation. Like I said, Walk for Cancer, Walk for Kids with Cancer, going to a good cause, which is the most beautiful thing in the world. But if you also, like I said, you want to get down there and support it, these are down at the beach. Always, lots of people always go down to the beach, but go down there and support our kids, and even go for a walk if you want to go for a walk. So plenty of things happening around Broome, other things that are going to be happening. But hey, it's 5 to 9. It's a beautiful Friday morning. I'm going to put a shout out to my son Harrison. He turns 18 tomorrow. He finally made it. All week I've been, I bought him a TV. He's not listening. Should be at school now. If he's listening, oh, well, he knows what he's getting. I bought him a big-ass TV, but I couldn't find anywhere to hide it. So I hid it in his cupboard in his bedroom. Just goes to show how much he uses his cupboards. I know that because his clothes are on the sideboard with all the other crap that he piles up there. So I know he doesn't use his cupboard. So all week I've been going in there and saying to him, it's so close. Yet so far away. It's so close. And last night I said it and he bloody well guessed it, didn't he? He guessed that it was in the cupboard. And then I've said to him, you are correct, because I don't lie to my kids. I never have, never will. I don't believe in lying in any way, because look, you've got to keep up with your lies, and that's not how I live. I learned a long time ago that lying does not get you anywhere. Being honest does. And honestly, by being honest, Look where I'm sitting right now, because obviously people trust me, so don't lie. So I never lie to my kids. So when he caught me out, or not catch me out, he's like, I think it's in the cupboard. And I'm like, correct, you are correct. And he was like, oh. And I'm like, are you going to go into the cupboard? And he's like, no. And I'm like, why did you say that with a smirk on your face? We all know what it's like to be young, 17, 18 years old, even younger. If somebody said that was something in your cupboard that was a birthday present or something, what do you reckon the chances of you sneaking a look? But the thing is that my kid says, I don't wrap presents. Never have, never will. Don't buy cards either. Why do I want to buy something that's going to be teared up and thrown in the bin? I've got dunny paper. I said to the girlfriend, wrap it in dunny paper, and when we're finished, roll it back on the coil and we'll use it again. I don't believe in throwing scrap away for no reason. So I said to him, if you want to have a look, go for it. Go for it, have a look. I don't mind. I said, but remember on Saturday, which was like last night, so two nights or two sleeps away, I'm like, it's going to spoil the surprise. And then your brother's going to be here and you're going to get the prize, a present out of there, and you'll be like, oh, I've already seen it. And that just takes away the whole spoil. So he said to me last night, no, Dad, I'm not going to touch, I'm not going to look at it. And I'm like, cool, no worries. And I believe him. My boys are pretty good. They're pretty, like I said, I'm honest and they're very honest with me. If he has a little Bo Peep, so be it. I don't mind at all. It's only a TV. We're lucky enough that birthday presents in my house, it's not too bad. We buy things during the year. If you want something, I'll buy it. If it's a necessity, I just look after it. So birthdays are very relaxed in my house. They're very cruisy. But tomorrow we're going to have a nice party. He's bringing his three friends around. And like I talked about yesterday, they don't drink. The kids of today, not that it's a bad thing, definitely no negative against that. But kids of today are a lot different than they were when I was younger. When I was 17, 18, I was getting, I won't even say that a lot, I was getting smashed. We're doing stuff. We're out running amok. But anyway, that's what we got. So we got plenty of cool drink for tomorrow. But I bought my son a shot bucket from Perth. It's got 35 shots in it. That's his. He has to drink that. But anyway, here we go. So we got 2 minutes to nine. We'll do a little bit more talking while we wait for the news to come on and Tony will kick through. But before that 1 minute toes up, say hello to your neighbour and have a lovely weekend. Be safe on the roads. Be careful. Don't do anything silly. You want to enjoy the weekend. I want to see you back here on Monday and you can listen to me talk some more stuff. But it's going to be a ripper weekend. Beautiful day out there. Races, Ocean Heroes. Check out the slushies down at Town Beach. Daniel, his name is. I've lost my page now. He's going to be down there at Town Beach a little bit later on doing his slushies. Check that out. Go and see his new quesadillas. It's going to be an absolutely beautiful time in town. Well, let's see how we go. We've got the news coming on. 40 seconds away. I don't even know what to say. Be safe on the roads. How's the roundabout out there, ladies and gentlemen? I'm just about to join you on the road. Hopefully that roundabout is nice and clear. Not many people doing the old shortcut across Old Broome Road. But here we go, 10 seconds away. Thanks for joining us on The Brekkie Show with Big T.
1: Hello, I'm Adam Evans with the NIRS News. 11 Australians who were detained by Israeli forces are now in Turkey after being released and deported. The group were part of a flotilla which was intercepted while trying to break Israel's blockade to Gaza. They are being checked by doctors in a Turkish hospital before their boarding flights to return to Australia. Zach Schofield is among the Australians arriving in Istanbul.
2: We were taken to prison and treated really poorly. Many of us haven't eaten for days. We're denied water for 2 days.
1: Over $7 million in funding to address Australia's biggest diphtheria outbreak on record has been welcomed by a leading Aboriginal health organisation in the Northern Territory. Don Archie is the CEO of the Aboriginal Medical Services Alliance of the Northern Territory. She's told the ABC the funding will make sure health workers get the support they need.
3: The outbreak is serious and it is preventable. And the faster we get vaccines, treatment and trusted health information to communities, the better we can significantly reduce people becoming seriously ill.
1: There have been over 220 cases of diphtheria recorded across the Northern Territory, Western Australia, South Australia and Queensland. Over 95% of recent cases in the Northern Territory have affected Aboriginal people. And the Tasmanian government's apology for the wrongful display of human specimens has brought up painful memories of the way the state has treated the remains of Aboriginal people. The state government has apologised for taking human specimens from post-mortem examinations without the knowledge or permission of families. They were displayed in a Hobart museum by appointment for teaching purposes. Nala Mansell is the campaign coordinator at the Tasmanian Aboriginal Centre. Ms. Mansell says the apology is important, but says government also need to apologise for its treatment of Indigenous remains.
4: The state government haven't offered a formal apology for its role in the horrific treatment of Aborigines and Aboriginal human remains in Lutruwita, such as, you know, they had Traganini's full skeleton on display here in Tasmania in the museum for many years. We had to fight against the government for the return of her remains.
1: We'll have more coming up next.
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1: To sport, and Canberra Raiders coach Ricky Stewart has questioned inconsistent rulings by NRL referees after his side's 8-point loss to Redcliffe last night in Canberra. He didn't answer any questions from journalists in his post-match media conference after losing the game 30-22. He made a statement about the refereeing and then left the room.
8: In all the years I've been involved in the game as a coach, I've never been so confused. It's disappointing, to say the least, but just so confused at the moment in regards to, I mean, you can't have a rule and apply it one week and not the next week.
1: And round 12 of the NRL kicked off last night with the Dolphins beating the Raiders 30-22. It was the Dolphins' fourth win in a row. It's the first four-game streak they've had since the club formed. And they did it while missing players to Origin. Coach Kristen Wolfe says the boys who filled in stepped up.
9: You know, Brian Ponyu getting his debut there as an 18-year-old man, and you know, he didn't quite get his defensive read right early in the game, but he certainly fixed that up, and I thought he looked every bit of first grader tonight. So, you know, really proud of him, and you know, the other guys who come in too, Tevita Nafar, who was outstanding, and Brad Snyder, always comes in and does a really good job. You know, really happy for him. Warren Keeley as well, yeah, really good.
1: If you have any stories that you'd like to share with us, you can send us an email to news@nirs.org.au. That's news@nirs.org.au.
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11: Ngaji Mingan, Ngayu Nilawal Jina. Ngananjuyu, the word of the day. The word of the day is Wamba. Wamba means man. Can you say it? Wamba. Wamba. We can say Wambagara. Wambagara means men. Wambagara. Can you say it? Wamba. Wambagara. We can also say Gamba Wamba. Gamba Wamba means that man. Gamba Wamba. Can you say it? Gamba Wamba. We can also say Nyamba Wamba. Nyamba Wamba means this man. Nyamba Wamba. Can you say it? Nyamba Wamba. Wamba. Wamba Gara. Wamba Gara means men. Gamba Wamba means that man. Nyamba Wamba means this man. Thank you for listening. Galia Mabu.
10: That was Word of the Day from the Yaru language, the traditional owners of the Broome area.
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first day of a race day as well. So, dicky dick, dicky dick, dicky. Have you got your wallets ready? It's going to be a huge day out at the Turf Club. We've got a huge program for you coming up on this Friday, the 22nd of May. And Jens is in-house as usual. She is with Consumer Protection. She's the regional officer, senior regional officer that works the Kimberley, based here in Broome. We're going to talk about those writable repairable, writable, cars I'm talking about there. So if you've got a repairable, writable write-off on your hands and you don't know what to do, maybe you should have done your homework beforehand. So there's little steps we can take to just assist you in that manner with repairable write-offs and vehicles there. Currently, we're sitting on 23 degrees. It feels like 22, 3. Actually, we're also heading for a high of 29 today, along with Kununurra. If you're heading in woman expecting a high of 29 to Kununurra. They're going for 31 degrees, similar to Bidjadenga and Derby. Fitzroy Crossing expecting a high of 32, so it's Wyndham up the top there. If you're going to be around Halls Creek, just 28 on the forecast is what it's going to be like around the heart of the Kimberley. For folks heading in that direction too. So, got plenty for you coming up. Also, a check-in with the Bureau of Meteorology to get the weekend weather fix. Here's Missy Higgins.

0: Mr. Higgins, oh, you show me yours, I'll show you mine. Maybe, maybe. Oh, Sky, beautiful song there. In fact, that was the first ever hit from way back when she first started art music. 16 minutes after the hour. Now it's time to talk about those repairable write-offs. I'm talking about cars. You can see a deadly car often enough and think, oh, I wouldn't mind that. And even better still, it's cheap. So it'll be well and truly within your budget to purchase. But could it cost you more in the long run? Yes. For those that have been sucked in, you find that it has costed you more because you've not taken note of just the warning signs or had advice on what to look for with repairable write-offs. Ange Innes from Consumer Protection, she's the Senior Regional Officer here in the Kimberley, joins us now to talk more about repairable write-offs. Yeah. Ange, hello.
1: Hi, Sandy. How are you?
0: Good, good, good. Just talking about all of these cars, as a lot of Kimberley people travel far and wide to purchase vehicles, they often even will purchase a vehicle pretty close to home from private sellers if it's cheap enough too.
1: You are absolutely right, Sandy. So, yep, buying a used car can be a great way to save money, but not all bargains are what they seem. So how do we avoid buying that lemon vehicle? So I'll start with talking about repairable write-offs. So a repairable write-off is a vehicle that's been damaged but can be repaired and returned to the road, as long as it passes a safety inspection. So this is different to the statutory write-off, which is a vehicle that's so badly damaged that it can only ever be used for spare parts. It is legal to sell a repairable write-off and for it to be re-registered and sold in Western Australia. But again, that's only if they have passed the required safety checks. So a licensed dealer selling a repairable write-off must disclose that to you. They do this by using a particular form, which is called a Form 4, and it should be clearly displayed on the vehicle. So when you're walking around the car yard, you should be able to see that form sitting in the windscreen. Or if it's a motorcycle, it should be visible when you're close to that motorcycle. So this helps you to make an informed decision before purchasing a vehicle. It's important to note, though, that this rule does not apply to private sellers, and this is where the risk increases, Sandy.
0: Yeah, it does. Is the form displayed any particular colour or just a white piece of paper?
1: I'm not sure if I can particularly answer that, but it is a form I'm quite sure it is a white piece, but it's a prescribed form, a Form 4, that should be sitting in the windscreen or easily visible when you're walking around the vehicle. So, and it should indicate whether that vehicle is a repairable write-off. So what should you look out for before snapping up this fantastic car that you've found? So lower prices might be appealing, and repairable write-offs could come with hidden issues. Insurance companies do know when a vehicle has been deemed a repairable write-off because the VIN is listed on their on a register. So you may struggle to get full insurance, or you may discover the vehicle has lower market value if you buy a repairable write-off. It's a good idea to do a $2 PPSR check. This is a personal properties securities register check. And by doing this, you can find out the car's history. So you can tell whether the car's been stolen or whether there's still money on the vehicle or if the car is a repairable write-off. And Sandy, you can do this check just by going to ppsr.gov.au, or you could even telephone them on 1300 00777.
0: Just going back to the car salesman and the forms, is there anything verbal they can mention if you really don't know what to look out for with these forms?
1: Yeah, look, so the obligations of a licensed dealer, I'll just go through that quickly. So every used car buyer has a right to know that the vehicle they have chosen is safe, reliable and fit for purpose. And under the Australian Consumer Law, licensed dealers have several obligations, including making sure the car is of acceptable quality and will last a reasonable time. They also must not mislead you about the vehicle you are buying. So if you buy from a dealer, the dealer must give you an information statement about the statutory warranty, if any, that applies. The information statement contains important details about what is and what is not covered by a statutory warranty. So you should receive that information from the car dealer. And aside from these obligations, licensed dealers generally do not have to give consumers details about the vehicle's service history. So even though a damaged vehicle can be repaired, it may mean there could be other unknown issues. So do your homework. That is key. And again, important to note that cars sold privately are not covered by these warranties or by the Australian Consumer Law. So it is really buyer beware when you're purchasing a vehicle privately.
0: That's a fair bit of information there, and it's often an area that countrymen get trapped in, which is why we continue to talk about these writable repairable writable.
1: It's a tongue twister, isn't it, Sandy? So it is important to be aware that a vehicle that you're looking at may be a repairable write-off. It is lawful to sell these vehicles, so it is important to do your homework. And to further protect yourself, we have a easy-to-follow used car buyers checklist on our website. So you can just go to our consumerprotection.wa.gov.au webpage and look up buying a used car. Complaints about dealers suspected of not following the rules on repairable write-offs can be lodged to Consumer Protection website or by calling 1300 30 40 54. It's also worth considering that pre-purchase inspection through a third-party licensed mechanic. So this will help you identify any mechanical defects that may cause you problems later on. And if you're buying a car privately, I would definitely recommend that third-party mechanic check because, once again, if you buy privately, there is no warranty, there is no obligation under the Australian Consumer Law. Another thing to remember, this is a lot of information, isn't it, Sandy? Another thing to remember is once you and the dealer sign that contract, it becomes legally binding. So it's important to note cooling off periods do not apply when you purchase a car in Western Australia. And last but not least, if a deal seems to be too good to be true, it's always worth pausing and taking a closer look at the details before you sign anything. If you're unsure or want any information about purchasing a vehicle, please contact Consumer Protection. We have some great resources on our webpage and you can get advice just by calling 1300 30 40 54.
0: Excellent. And It's a topic that we need to continuously talk about as we're so far away from those big major car dealers. Local ones are fairly good and people know who they're dealing with here in Broome, but elsewhere it's a different story, and even privately.
1: That's right, Sandy. So you can get some advice before you buy a car, or if you have any concerns about a vehicle that you have purchased, you can contact Consumer Protection for advice.
0: Lovely. And thank you.
1: Thanks, Sandy.
0: Don't let it be you be caught up in that dilemma with buying a lemon. It's easy enough to make that mistake, especially when deals are good to be true. And often enough, when deals are too good to be true, they're not seriously. They're not. So you can spend your money wisely on perhaps another vehicle. Have a good look around if you're looking for a vehicle out there. Engines from Consumer Protection here in Broome. You can always pop into her offices there on Woody's Arcade. Thank you for coming in.
1: My pleasure. Thank you, Sandy.
0: Engines from Consumer Protection, the senior regional office here in the Kimberley, talking about repairable write-offs.
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0: 28 minutes after 9 o'clock. Sandy Dan sharing Gulati mornings with you. I've got a double pass to give away for Wednesday, Friday, or even Saturday night's performance of Because We Are Black. All you need to do is give our reception a call, 919-499-9999.

0: 27 minutes away from 10 o'clock. Gonna head over to the Bio Meteorology very shortly. The Angels with the original, no secrets. Sandy Dan with you in company, sharing Gulati mornings. Hope you're enjoying your day. If you're going to be heading out and about, looking pretty good out there. Might be a little slippy around parts after recent rains where the puddles are on the road there. Otherwise, if you're heading further with travels, the Great Northern Highway is open to all vehicles from Sandfire through to the Wyndham Turn. You'll notice still there's some surface damage around Roebuck. Also still, there's one lane in use around Gudugudu community along the Great Northern Highway. No problem heading into the East Kimberley for that big moon experience for those heading up to Cunners. Maybe you're heading a little further north into the Northern Territory. 1-800-246-199 is how you can get more information on what's happening with their roads. Also, if you're travelling on unsealed roads, a high-clearance four-wheel drive is strongly recommended. Have a look at the local Shire sites. And if you're travelling in convoy, just ensure that you've got some spacing in between yourselves and other vehicles so that others can whiz around. Keep an eye out there for wandering livestock as well. Safe travels. Don't forget those double passes. We're giving away one double pass to Because We Are Black. Give our reception a call, 91-949-999.
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0: The waves, oh, make me hungry already. I wouldn't mind that sugar fix at all. And Iron Bark, Sandy Dan with you in company. Also, Jessica Lingard is with us online from the Bureau of Meteorology. Hello, good morning, Jessica.
1: Good morning.
0: Yeah, it is a good morning, all right, with nice weather.
1: Certainly has been, and there's been a fair amount of rainfall as well, although most of it has been down in the Pilbara district, where we've seen nearly 40 millimetres of rainfall, places like Pardoon, Marble Bar, stopping out just short of 40 millimetres there over the last 2 days. But closer to Broome managed to grab 4 millimetres of rainfall, that was all. But it looks like on the radar that a lot more rainfall was falling around the Dampier Peninsula, just didn't manage to make its way into those rain gauges.
0: Oh, never mind. Are we still expecting a drizzle or so today?
1: Yes, we may still see some showers. We can see on the radar that there are some showers to the west of the Broome area that are moving in an easterly direction, so moving closer to the coastline. So while the bulk of the rainfall is now done, that cloud band is dissipating, there is still a risk of some isolated little showers to continue through today. Very much a clearing trend, though, expecting some sunshine all across the weekend. And next week, we see this surge of dry air pushing up into the Kimberley, and that's going to bring about some really nice, cool overnight temperatures. Broome on Monday and Tuesday morning next week, a minimum of just 13 degrees. So getting nice and fresh in the mornings, and the daytime temperatures are looking absolutely beautiful. So definitely very dry season-y next week.
0: Oh, with the skies clearing up tomorrow, it'll be a nice day for the first race round of the year then.
1: It certainly will be, yes, if you're around. Sunny and 31 degrees in Broome tomorrow. So beautiful weekend. I don't think there'll be barely a cloud in the sky across the Kimberley. It is looking absolutely beautiful this weekend.
0: It is at the moment all across the Kimberley with 29 on the forecast. It looks like we're getting as high as 32 around Fitzroy Crossing and Wyndham.
1: Yeah, that's right. So those look to be the sort of warmest spots today, but otherwise everybody a couple of degrees either side of 30. 28 degrees in Halls Creek today, 33 in Columbaroo, 31 in Derby, and as you said, 29 in Broome today.
0: Okay, Columbaroo 33. Nice. Beautiful. How's the coastal waters looking?
1: Well, generally some easterly winds around the coastline today, around 10 to 15 knots. They will go a lot lighter during lunchtime before becoming more southerly later today. And then the seas and the swell, both very, very light at the moment. That swell coming in from the north-northeast.
0: Beautiful. Not bad. If you're just having a walk on the beach, nice. Bring your dog with
1: absolutely.
0: You. Yeah. Also, for folks flying into Perth today and tomorrow, what do they expect?
1: Well, pack a jumper if you're flying into Perth for this weekend. Maximum temperatures today and tomorrow of just 19 degrees, and the overnight minimums are down around 5 degrees. So you might want some winter pyjamas with you as well. If you're heading into the Territory, sunny and 32 degrees today for Darwin, staying mostly sunny across the weekend, and then much like you guys, seeing that dry air pushing up into the Territory, so some nice dry season conditions next week.
0: Oh, beautiful. Excellent. Oh, Jessica, you just painted a beautiful picture on what we can expect weather-wise.
1: You're very welcome. Enjoy your weekend.
0: You too. Have a good weekend. Thank you.
1: Thank you.
0: By Jessica Lingard from the Bureau of Meteorology, giving us a weekend weather fix in what we can expect weather-wise this coming weekend. Looking good for the start of the race round tomorrow, and anything else you're going to be getting up to now that Kimberley's busying up. Lots of people here, there and everywhere. Hope you're enjoying your stay if you're here on a visit.

0: Katy Perry got a roar. Yes. Wow. Hope you're happy. That'll bring out the best in you. Just to let off a little bit of happiness, I suppose. Especially if you're singing out for your football team this weekend. And also a reminder, if you're going to be heading south for the footy, they got vaccination clinics happening at Optus Stadium. These pop-up clinics are just trying to get as many people vaccinated for the flu shot, okay? Also, here in the Kimberley, diphtheria is spreading, and it has gone up to around 80 people with the numbers there. Big spread in the Northern Territory. It's across the border, even into South Australia. So ensure that all of your vaccinations are up to date. And it's best to think of how you used to behave during a COVID with coughing and splattering. Keep a hand over your mouth instead of coughing on other people around you. Just also make sure that you can have some distancing as well. That helps, because bodily fluids is what passes diphtheria around. So if you're a little bit worried about this one, go to the medical center or perhaps your local doctor and ensure that your immunizations are all up to date. That's the best way we can put it. Also, it helps with the flu season also upon us to just keep that distancing, that little bit, and keeping the hand over the mouth when we cough and sneeze. And most importantly, washing our hands regularly. Remember to do that. That's the biggest, best move we can make in helping to stop spread all of these viruses. Got some news coming up at the top of the hour, and after that we're heading across the country with you by the National Indigenous Radio Service. Chris Mitchell, our Shire President, coming in to join us, and we're going to meet a couple of actors from Because We Are Black. Oh, showtime. All happening here at Gulati Media. Roxanne McDonald will be in. She plays Fran. And Peter Docker, who's Jeff, he'll also join us after 10 o'clock.
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the wailing soul. It's a wild, wild life, isn't it? Oh, pretty wild and woolly out there. Survival of the fittest, one would say. Ah, got some news coming up very shortly. Those double passes we're giving away to, because we're black, have you rung in yet to score a double pass? You can do so to get one. Ring our reception on 91 949 999. I'll give one again, give away one again after 10 o'clock. Here's Anika Pitt. She'll take us towards the news.

0: Hello, I'm Adam Evans with the NIRS News. 11 Australian activists have arrived in Turkey after being deported from Israel. They were detained after being captured by Israel's Navy in international waters off the coast of Cyprus on Monday. Human rights lawyer Greg Barnes is representing some of the Australians. He's told the ABC they've faced violent treatment.
1: There has been violence, but they were treated appallingly. We've seen the footage of it. It's there to see. So they were certainly not treated in accordance with international and national standards and human rights standards.
0: The group of so-called ISIS brides heading back to Australia will meet the same fate as the last group that arrived. A group of women and children with links to ISIS fighters have left the Al-Rog refugee camp in Syria headed for Australia. That's Tanya Plibersek, the Federal Minister for Social Services. Earlier this month, four women and nine children with links to ISIS arrived in Melbourne and Sydney. Three of the women were arrested and charged with crimes against humanity and being a member of a terrorist organisation.
2: I can tell you that they'll face the same consequences as the first group, which is if there are any crimes that they're accused of, they'll be taken into custody and treated with the full force of the law.
0: Australia's biggest diphtheria outbreak on record has highlighted the importance of supporting remote Indigenous communities. Donna Archie is the CEO of the Aboriginal Medical Services Alliance of the Northern Territory. She's told the ABC some of the country's most vulnerable people have a higher risk of catching the bacterial infection.
3: Over 95% of the cases in the Northern Territory are among Aboriginal people. This is an infection that is really, I guess, hunting out the most sickest people in this country. So this is why it's important that we focus on ensuring that we get our people vaccinated and access to timely treatment.
0: The federal government has announced over $7 million in funding for more vaccines, extra workers and more antibiotics for NT Aboriginal health organisations. And Brumby numbers have rebounded in the thousands despite efforts to stop large numbers of the invasive species degrading a famous Alpine National Park. The latest estimates reveal there are at least 6,400 and as many as 16,000 of the feral horses roaming New South Wales's Kosciuszko National Park near the Victorian border. The 2025 figures released today show a significant rebound from the year before, which recorded a lower estimate of 2,000 and up to as many as 5,600 horses. And the AFL Sir Doug Nicholls round continues. We'll have more on that next.
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0: To sport, and the Hawks have won their 12th match in a row, beating the Crows last night 10-15-75 to 9-12-66. It's week two of the Sir Doug Nicholls round, and Yorta Yorta Man and Hawks number four, Jarman Impey, told Fox Footy it's a special time to play.
7: I don't know what it is. Sir Doug Nicholls round means a lot to our mob, our people, our culture. So I don't know what it is. We find that extra gear, and we love winning. So it's always good to be able to perform in those rounds.
0: Now for a look at the capital city weather around the country. Mostly sunny in Magidge and Brisbane with a top of 23. 21 in showers on Gadigal Country, Sydney. And 17 in partly cloudy on Ngunnawal Gambri Country, Canberra. 17 in partly cloudy in Nam, Melbourne. And partly cloudy in Nipaluna, Hobart with a max of 17. 20 in cloudy in Tundanya, Adelaide. Sunny and 19 degrees in Boorloo, Perth. And mostly sunny in Garamilla, Darwin with a top of 32. If you have any stories that you'd like to share with us, you can send us an email to news@nirs.org.au. That's news@nirs.org.au.
8: Across Western Australia, this is Tangi Ora Hinaki with the Ngāra News.
5: A major cultural celebration is set to transform the skies over Carnarvon this weekend with Ingara elder Kath Ryan helping open the inaugural Ngāli Festival. The festival will feature a large-scale drone light show sharing stories from Ingara and Bayu Ngongura through art, narration and movement in the night sky. Kath Ryan says the event is about bringing people together through culture, storytelling and connection to country.
8: And it talks about the two snakes meeting together. Freshwater snake, saltwater snake.
5: Kath Ryan is referring to the drone show that is the highlight of the Ngāli Festival that is happening on Sunday night. The Fremantle Dockers will look to make club history tonight when they take on St Kilda at Optus Stadium, chasing a record 10th straight AFL win. The Wellyalup side matched the club's previous 9-game winning streak last weekend with a 43-point win over Essendon at the MCG. Former Fremantle captain Sean McManus says fans should enjoy the moment, describing the Dockers as one of the competition's best teams. The side sits equal top of the ladder with a 9-1 record, winning 21 of their past 26 games since a heavy loss to St Kilda last season. Former Dockers coach Ross Lyon now leads the Saints and will attempt to end Fremantle's dominant run tonight in Perth. Health workers are being flown into remote communities as Australia battles one of its worst diphtheria outbreaks in decades. The West Australian reports more than 230 cases have now been recorded across WA, the Northern Territory, Queensland and South Australia, with many infections linked to Indigenous communities. Federal Health Minister Mark Butler has announced a $7.2 million response package, including extra nurses and doctors to deliver vaccines and treatment in hard-hit areas. At least one person in the Northern Territory is suspected to have died from diphtheria-related causes. Health leaders say overcrowded housing and staff shortages in remote communities are making it harder to stop the spread of the disease. One of Australia's biggest traditional owner-led renewable energy projects is moving ahead after the Jinmi Solar Project on Injibundi Ngura reached financial close. The project is a partnership between the Injibundi people and energy company ASEN, with Stage 1 set to deliver a 75-megawatt solar farm in the Pilbara. Injibundi Energy Corporation says all approvals are now in place. Contractors have signed on and banks have backed the project, clearing the way for construction to begin. The solar farm will supply renewable power into Rio Tinto's grid, helping cut fossil fuel use and reduce carbon emissions across Pilbara mining operations. The project is expected to create jobs, long-term revenue and training opportunities for Injibundi businesses and workers, with full operations expected by mid-2028.
9: To date, we've already spent a few million dollars into the nation for that contracting work. As we go through construction over the next 2 years, one of the main contractors into the construction doing the civil works for the project will be URA.
5: That was Craig Ricciardo, CEO of Injibundi Energy Corporation. New research shows almost 4 in 5 young Australians are buying illegal cigarettes. A Cancer Council study of 232 people aged 18 to 24 found more than 150 are sourcing tobacco from local tobacco shops, with nearly 50 others using convenience stores. Over 80% said they choose illicit products because they're far cheaper. Only a handful bought online. Public Health Committee Chair Anita Disax says cutting tobacco taxes won't fix the problem and could encourage more young people to start smoking. She's calling for stronger enforcement to cut off supply. In Western Australia, authorities have already shut down 6 stores since tougher laws took effect on May 13th. Professor Becky Freeman led the study. The Australian Taxation Office is warning Australians not to rely on artificial intelligence tools like ChatGPT when completing their tax returns this year. The West Australian Report's ATO Second Commissioner Jeremy Hirschhorn says AI platforms can give answers that sound convincing but may be incorrect or outdated. The tax office says people are increasingly turning to AI tools online, finfluencers and social media hacks to maximise refunds, but taxpayers are still legally responsible for any false claims. ATO Assistant Commissioner Anita Challen says tax returns are not the place for guesswork, warning bad advice could lead to audits, penalties and amended returns. The ATO says its focus this tax time will remain on work-related deductions, expenses and undeclared income. And to stay up to date with Ngada News, follow us on Instagram, like us on Facebook or visit our website at ngadamedia.com.au. Watch First Nations Report on ngadatv.com.au every Tuesday at 8:30 p.m. Tangi ora.
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0: Hello, I'm Adam Evans with the NIRS News. 11 Australian activists have arrived in Turkey after being deported from Israel. They were detained after being captured by Israel's Navy in international waters off the coast of Cyprus on Monday. Human rights lawyer Greg Barnes is representing some of the Australians. He's told the ABC they've faced violent treatment.
1: There has been violence, but they were treated appallingly. We've seen the footage of it. It's there to see. So they were certainly not treated in accordance with international and national standards and human rights standards.
0: The group of so-called ISIS brides heading back to Australia will meet the same fate as the

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take back on the things we said. Wish that we could fake that, but it is what it is.

0: Hey there, Harrison Peterson here from NIRS News, coming to you from the lands of the Yuggera and Turrbal peoples. The Northern Territory government has been criticised for not responding quickly to the diphtheria outbreak. There have been diphtheria cases in the Northern Territory since this time last year, but the outbreak has accelerated over the last few months. There are now 230 cases across the country, and there's been one suspected death in the Northern Territory. CEO of the National Aboriginal Community Controlled Health Organisation, Dawn Casey, says the Territory government was slow to act.
1: We started with our Territory government community controlled health services in Alice Springs in particular, started lobbying the government way back in early April, and we were really concerned about how quickly it was spreading. So the government's taken, you know, a number of weeks to respond, but they have responded in a comprehensive way. They just do need to, in future, respond much more quickly than they have in the past.
0: A Senate inquiry has heard there's been an increase in online racism directed at Aboriginal and Torres Strait Islanders. The Senate inquiry into racism and violence directed at Aboriginal and Torres Strait Islanders is being chaired by Mutti Mutti and Wamba Wamba woman, Labor Senator Jana Stewart.
2: Online in particular is where mob have experienced a real increase in the hundreds of percent of racism. It is happening more and more, but our exposure to it is also more because we're more likely to have our device in our hands to open up social media and to see those racist comments as well. So I think the impact on mob has felt overwhelming, and that's come through really clear in the submissions.
0: That's Senator Stewart talking to NITV. The inquiry is accepting submissions from the public until the 1st of June. 11 Australian activists have arrived in Turkey after being deported from Israel. They were detained after being captured by Israel's navy in international waters off the coast of Cyprus on Monday. Human rights lawyer Greg Barnes is representing some of the activists. He told the ABC they faced violent treatment.
3: There has been violence, but they were treated appallingly. We've seen the footage of it. It's there to see. So they were certainly not treated in accordance with international and national standards and human rights standards.
0: The federal Greens are calling on the Albanese government to provide extra support for people living on low incomes. Details and other stories after this.
4: Hey there, I'm Juliet from the First Nations team at the ACCC. 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If they say the pay is big and the work is easy, don't trust it. Protect yourself and our communities. Report scams to the ScamWatch First Nations info line on 1300 303 143. That's 1300 303 143. Authorised by the Australian Government, Canberra.
5: Station sponsor.
0: The federal government needs the support of the Greens to pass its tax changes, and the party says more could be done. The Albanese government has announced changes to capital gains tax and negative gearing in a bid to make home ownership possible for younger buyers and people on lower incomes. Senator Nick McKim is the Greens spokesperson for economic justice and treasury. He told the ABC the changes are a step in the right direction.
6: Labor could have clawed back more of the obscene amount of tax breaks going to some of the wealthiest people in our country and used it to, for example, lift the tax-free threshold, which would have given people a significant tax cut in their paycheck to help with the cost of living crisis people are facing.
0: Indigenous country music star Troy Cassidaly is urging First Nations people to get a flu vaccination. The number of flu cases reported last year was the highest in the past 5 years. Mr. Cassidaly is the face of the federal government's Get Ready, Get Vaccinated campaign, which encourages Indigenous Australians to get a flu shot before winter. He says the road to protection starts with a conversation with your doctor or healthcare worker.
7: Every time I go in there, they're always asking questions. I mean, you know, do you smoke, or how much do you drink, or what's your diet like, and all that stuff. But I'd say talk to your healthcare professional first and have a good relationship with them, because they can guide you and let you know what's available to you as well. And I've done the same thing. I'm pretty much only talking about what I do personally as well and what helps me.
0: And that's the latest from NIRS News.
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1: 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So how fast were you going?
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1: Jeez, cuz. Why the hell were you doing that?
0: 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I know the road like the back of my hand.
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2: 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Oh, yeah.

0: Good afternoon, Harrison Peterson here from NIRS News, coming to you from the lands of the Yuggera and Turrbal peoples. The Northern Territory government has been criticised for not responding quickly to the diphtheria outbreak. There have been diphtheria cases in the Northern Territory since this time last year, but the outbreak has accelerated over the last few months. There are now 230 cases across the country, and there's been one suspected death in the Northern Territory. CEO for the National Aboriginal Community Controlled Health Organisation, Dawn Cassie, says the Territory government has been slow to act.
1: We started with our Territory government community controlled health services in Alice Springs in particular, started lobbying the government way back in early April, and we were really concerned about how quickly it was spreading. So the government's taken, you know, a number of weeks to respond, but they have responded in a comprehensive way. They just do need to, in future, respond much more quickly than they have in the past.
0: Just a warning for listeners, this following story contains the name of an Indigenous person who has passed. Tributes are flowing in for Professor Peter Buckskin, the first chairperson of the National Aboriginal and Torres Strait Islander Education Corporation. Professor Buckskin led the peak body for Indigenous education to give community-informed and evidence-based advice to governments to improve education for Aboriginal and Torres Strait Islanders. NATSIAC says Professor Buckskin dedicated his life to ensure Aboriginal and Torres Strait Islander people had a sovereign voice in education. And just a warning, this story contains the name of an Aboriginal person who has passed away. The late Rhoda Roberts AO has been named as the recipient of this year's National NAIDOC Lifetime Achievement Award. The National NAIDOC Committee says it doesn't ordinarily present the award to someone who has passed away, but she was selected prior to her death. The committee says the proud Widjibal Wyabal woman was a visionary cultural leader who transformed Australia's artistic landscape. It says it's important to honour the extraordinary legacy she leaves behind. The Federal Greens are calling on the Albanese government to provide extra support for people living on low incomes. Details and other stories after this.
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6: Program sponsor.
0: The federal government needs the support of the Greens to pass its tax changes, and they say more could have been done. The Albanese government has announced changes to capital gains tax and negative gearing in an attempt to make home ownership more possible for younger buyers and people on lower incomes. Senator Nick McKim is the Greens spokesperson for economic justice and treasury. He told the ABC the changes are a step in the right direction.
7: Labor could have clawed back more of the obscene amount of tax breaks going to some of the wealthiest people in our country and used it to, for example, lift the tax-free threshold, which would have given people a significant tax cut in their paycheck to help with the cost of living crisis people are facing.
0: Indigenous country music star Troy Cassidaly is urging First Nations people to get a flu vaccination. The number of flu cases reported last year was the highest in the past 5 years. Mr. Cassidaly is the face of the federal government's Get Ready, Get Vaccinated campaign, which encourages Aboriginal and Torres Strait Islanders to get a flu shot before winter. He says the road to protection starts with a conversation with your doctor or healthcare worker.
8: Every time I go in there, they're always asking questions. I mean, do you smoke, or how much do you drink, or what's your diet like, and all that stuff. But I'd say talk to your healthcare professional first and have a good relationship with them, because they can guide you and let you know what's available to you as well. And I've done the same thing. I'm pretty much only talking about what I do personally as well and what helps me.
0: And if you have a story or news tip to send our way, you can always send an email to news@nirs.org.au or message us on Facebook, Instagram or LinkedIn. And that's been the latest from NIRS News.
9: Good.
3: Good afternoon, ladies and gentlemen, boys and girls. Welcome to the Hour of Power. Big T is going to take over the radio airways for the next hour, pushing out some tunes, hopefully making that drive home a little bit easier. I just came through that traffic. Woo! Hope everybody's breathing out there. It's Friday afternoon, nearly the weekend. Lots of things happen around Radio Galari, but let's chuck some tunes on and start our Friday afternoon. Here we go. Chuck a bit of Fleetwood Mac on. Start this beautiful Friday afternoon.

Good afternoon and welcome back. 99.7 FM, Radio Galari. Big T on your hour of power this afternoon. Simply Red Fairground coming home to you. Pretty sure there's a lot of people out there in traffic looking forward to getting home, or hopefully thinking there's a fairground on the way to have a bit of fun on the way, because the traffic out there would be fun, is a word that I would call it today. As I said this morning, breathe. Turn the tunes up and listen to what Big T's got on this morning, or this afternoon, I should say. Alrighty, plenty of things happening around the town at the moment. We're heating up here at Radio Galari Land. Big things happening here. We've got Because You're Black that is going to be starting next week, the 27th and to the 30th of May, the world premiere of Because We're Black. It is inspired on real events, so which is kind of cool to watch, because you can think it's going to ring so many bells in your own head when you're going to be watching this if you get the opportunity to go and get it. Definitely get a ticket for it. They are selling out like hotcakes. Amazingly how quick these are selling out. We have given a few tickets away this morning, and I'm pretty sure Sandy Dan did it as well. Not too sure if we're going to be doing it on Monday, but definitely stay tuned in case we are giving tickets away. But if you don't want to get in before that, obviously get yourself a ticket, because we're black. Cast is by Roxanne McDonald there, playing Fran, Melody Reynolds Dia as Winnie, Shantae Farmer as Sophie, Tyron, I was saying these names wrong, I'm pretty sure, Tyron McLeod as Bud, and Peter Docker, which is the easiest name at the very bottom, he's playing Jeff. Nice, easy one. All right, the person that wrote this, Melody Dia, and then the director is Dr. Rachel Mazza, AM, and lots of other people involved in it. Producer is Jody Bell. She's the CEO and senior producer here at Radio Galari Enterprises. We've got Mari Laurie, who is a creative producer and Galari Media Enterprise. And then Jeffrey Masters. He is the senior producer for Elba Jerry Theatre Company. So this post-referendum, Fram is furious, mysterious. She's also planning her biggest party ever, inspired by real events, like I was saying. Because We're Black captures Broome's family life with razor-sharp humour and raw honesty, tackling racism and generational divide. Playwright

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Because We're Black brings a thrilling new voice to the Kimberley Melody. It's something worth going to look at. Like I say, I said it this morning. How often did you get to go out and go and see a play, especially in Broome? We're a long way from all those big things that happen in the city, and to have the opportunity to have something like this so close and so within our hub here at Radio here at Galari is an opportunity of a lifetime. So it's definitely something you want to come down and check it out. If you've never had the opportunity to see a play or what do they call it? There's other words that they use for it here. I can't even find my own words anymore. Anyway, so if you want to come, look, it's a play. So these guys are playing it. It takes a lot of effort to get these to do this. Obviously, all the things that they, the scripts and learning how to do it all, and then setting it all up and all that kind of stuff is definitely going to be worthwhile coming down and checking it out. And then, like I said, that's starting on Wednesday the 27th till May the 30th. Excellent. It's so busy here. There's so many people around. I don't know. I'm meeting people left, right, and center. I don't even know who I'm talking to. So it's absolutely epic. So that's what's happening here over the next week. Plenty of other things happening over the weekend. Obviously, we've got the Broome Cup. That's going to be on Saturday. And then the Sydney Writers Festival, which I was talking about here earlier on this morning. Broome Public Library is hosting the Sydney Writers Festival. Live and local, 21st to the 24th of May. Featuring live streams sessions. Leading Australians, international authors, alongside special events, workshops and activities, attended sessions for your chance to win a door prize. So there's plenty of things happening there. Scones with Nana, that's on as well. That's pretty cool. Performed twice nightly. I'm not too sure. I'm pretty certain these tickets are sold out for this one, but I'm going to read it out anyway because it sounds so good. If you're not sure, go down and check it out. It's at the Sailmaker Shed. Performed twice nightly across three evenings. Immersed in site-specific production, invites audience into Nana's home as she shares her scattered memories, life advice, and freshly baked scones. Journey through 100 years of Western Australian history while experiencing Nana's stories firsthand as her world gradually narrows through the progression of dementia. It's pretty sad, that. But can you imagine how many things you'd know? Nans, gotta love Nans. They know so much. It's like listening to Sandy in the morning, actually. Like listening to Sandy. She's got one of those voices just engaging. You just want to stop and listen. It's just absolutely beautiful to listen to. Alrighty, we got the Melbourne International Festival coming up. That's on the 27th of May as well. Plenty of things happening. Lots of open. Everything is open over the weekend. Looking at the weather, cruising into the weather. What have we got? 20 past 3. All right, yeah, let's chuck us some. Let's go to some music. I've had enough talking. We've got the Arrow Power, Big T, cruising through our day. Let's chuck some tunes on and see what happens next. I'm

Good afternoon and welcome back. Excuse me, just nearly 3:30. Big T on Radio Galari 99.7 FM. Hill 22 there with the Pigram Brothers. I got told about that song yesterday and I wanted to find it. Apparently Hill 22, if I'm not... I'm not too sure, but I'm pretty sure that's where the surf club is now. But if I'm not too sure about that, I'm sure someone will let me know. Alrighty, let's check out the weather. Shower or two today, top of 29. Looking pretty cloudy out there at the moment. Maybe a chance of showers a little bit later on in the afternoon, heading into this evening. But nice and cruisy day. That day's nearly over. Tomorrow, minimum of 18, top of 31. It's going to be a warm day tomorrow. Sunny, sunny, sunny, sunny. That's all it says down my page. I don't even have to read anything today. 18 is our minimum. That's not too bad. Sunday's going to be a little bit lower. We're going to be dropping down to 15 at a high of 28. And then Monday, Monday's going to be 13 degrees and a high of 27. Plenty other weather to read about. We've got lots of happening. We are in the dry season now. Besides that little bit of rain that we've had over the last couple of days, and today we may get, after that it would be all clear, smooth sailing all the way through for the next couple of months. Perfect spring weather. Perfect time to get out of town and go and do something. Alrighty, have a look at the tides at the moment. The tides are on their way down, so if you are heading to the beach this afternoon, you're going to be pretty safe. Don't have to worry too much about your car. Alrighty, it's at 7.6 metres at the moment, and we're looking for a low of 2.9 metres. That's going to be at 8:30 tonight, so you've got plenty of time on that tide going in and out. Just be mindful if you are going on the beaches. Excuse me. If you are going on the beaches tomorrow and stuff like that, just be mindful of checking your tides. Check out the bomb, the broom meteorologies, all those kind of information out. You don't want to get bogged out on the beach. Just another announcement, something I read when I was home earlier today. We've had a crocodile encounter, 4.5 metre crocodile, up there at Coconut Wells. Luckily, that float is now over and done with. Nobody's going to go up and down that creek at the moment, unless you're going for a wander. But be mindful of that beach is now closed. It's going to be closed for the next 24 hours. And that is for a 4.5 metre saltwater crocodile. So stay away from the area. Or if you are going there, be mindful of what's around the area. So just keep check on that one there. All good. Roads are looking pretty clear. So like I say, besides that little bit of rain that we may get this afternoon, if you are heading out of town, it might be a bit slippery on the roads, but other than that, it's going to be pretty cruisy. Just be mindful of, obviously, all the animals that are going to come out on the road from now until dark. A lot of cattle and kangaroos are going to be starting to come out the road. I've probably seen about 40 kangaroos, actually, this afternoon, just on my drive in today. Kangaroos are definitely becoming very active out there. Seen a couple of frill-neck lizards out there on the highway as well, so be mindful when you're traveling around. Take it a little bit easier. If you do see wildlife or animals or whatever on the road, slow down, beep your horn, give them time to move away. Don't just plow through them. That's not what you come here to the Kimberleys for. You come here to enjoy that kind of thing. That's what all those twitchers came here for, or just us general people want to enjoy that flora and fauna that we have here in the Kimberleys. Enjoy it, don't drive over it. It's the best way to be. Anyway, 3:30, cruising into the hour of power. Hopefully the drive home is not too bad for you. If you are listening in the car, it's time to turn the music up, chuck some tunes on, and we'll make this drive home a little easier. Here we are, Radio Galari 99.7, Big T.

There we go, our deadly crew, Shane Howard there. 4:15, absolutely ripping through our hour of power today. Less music, more talking, less music, more talk. I don't know where we're at. That's where we're at. We're at 5:45. Let's have a 5:45. Wow, it's been a big day for me, and I have done bugger all. It's 4:15 on a Friday afternoon. Hour of power is ticking on by. Let's have a look at the AFL fixtures for the weekend here we got going on. We've got a 5:45 games, Richmond v Essendon. That is at 5:45. And then St Kilda v Dockers there. The Dockers versus St Kilda at 6:30 today. Tomorrow we got North Melbourne versus Gold Coast. That's 11:15 a.m. And then Geelong versus Sydney at 2:15. Tomorrow again, West Coast v Collingwood, that's at 2:35. Which game do you want to watch? Geelong versus Sydney or Collingwood versus West Coast? They're both as crap as each. Moving on. Anyway, it's nearly 4:10. Having a good day. Let's chuck another tune on before we say goodbye. And we'll cruise on to it. Hope the traffic's out there isn't too bad for you. I'll put some good tunes on to finish off my hour of power. And hopefully this will crank it up on your day, on your trip.

Oh yeah, AC/DC, have a drink on me. I will be doing that very shortly. Hour of Power is just about done and dusted for the day. Hopefully everybody's had a good week and they're going to have themselves a ripper weekend. Whatever you happen to be doing, make sure you do it in a safe manner. If you're looking for something to do next weekend, don't forget to get into, because we are black here at Radio Galari, get onto the events, humantix.com, because we're black. Get your tickets there. Grab them before they're out, before they're all sold out. It's going to be an epic day here. That's going to be starting next week. Lots of different things happening around the week. Like I said, be safe while you're out there. Be mindful of that crocodile out there. The crocodile, 4.5 metres. He's a big boy, that one. Stay away from it. Don't play with it. It's not a toy. Other than that, happy birthday to my son Harrison for his 18th birthday tomorrow. Say hello to your neighbour. Be safe on the roads. Have a ripper weekend, everyone. See you next week.

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0: 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Professional body artists work with high standards of infection control. 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Backyard tattooists may not have your safety in mind. 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
1: Hey, I heard that syphilis sickness is spreading in the Kimberley.
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1: No worries.
2: And tell others about the syphilis sickness so we can stop it spreading.
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0: Hello and welcome to The Wire, your national and independent coverage of current affairs right across Australia on community and Indigenous radio. I'm Emma Watsky, coming to you from Radio Adelaide here in Tandunya on the lands of Gunamina. Our team pays our deepest respect to elders past, present and emerging. We extend this respect to all First Nations listeners and to the rightful custodians of the lands you're listening in from. And today on the show,
1: we're now reliant on overseas oil for as long as we're using oil. And so really, there is no way to drill our way out of this crisis.
0: Climate advocates have criticised the budget's reply, particularly opposing alternative visions for environment and fossil fuel. Also, National Volunteer Week casts a spotlight on all volunteers across Australia to celebrate their efforts in creating stronger communities and building social cohesion. And later,
2: we can actually change the story that is before us. We don't have to buy into fear. We don't have to buy into division.
0: Adelaide is hosting the 11th Welcoming Australia Symposium, bringing different cultural perspectives to drive important conversation about the benefits and challenges of migration. We'll have this and more for you over the next half hour. We're on air across Australia, thanks to the Community Radio Network and the support from the Community Broadcasting Foundation. First up, 11 Australians are among hundreds of pro-Palestinian activists who have been detained after Israeli forces intercepted humanitarian aid ships headed for Gaza, according to local Sumad Flotilla Australian delegation. Head of Australian delegation Simon Jones says the humanitarians are hostages of the Israeli government and they have received no correspondence from Israeli authorities. Humanitarian volunteers from previous missions reported severe mistreatment. Mr. Jones points to the Prime Minister's silence, with flotilla organisers urging the Australian government to step in.
3: We are asking the Australian government to have its own moral, defined position, which is different to the government of Israel and condemns not just the video that was shown today, but also the minister involved, but the whole of the Israeli government, and that there is to some extent an apology from the Australian government for not taking this seriously sooner.
0: Why do you think that the Australian government is still supporting Israel despite major pushback from the public, particularly regarding current Israeli government's military actions and policies?
3: I have no idea. Nobody has any idea because the Prime Minister will not explain. There's a very obvious difference between what everybody is seeing out there and what is happening in Gaza and Palestine and the Prime Minister's response to that. His response is, it's disgusting. It's so underwhelming.
0: I'm aware that six countries have called on their Israeli ambassadors to protect the treatment of these pro-Palestinian humanitarians. Do you think this protest goes far enough?
3: No, I don't. But I think that we're now overnight in Europe, and when everybody wakes up there in the morning, this will have a lot more airtime. And it should. So important. And it's not just about all the participants from everywhere else. This is a focus on Gaza again and the Palestinians again, because the genocide continues despite the ceasefire.
0: Now, I'm aware that this flotilla includes humanitarians from across the globe. Can you elaborate on the experiences and potentially motivations behind the flotilla and the ships, given the many layers of risk and previous implications as well?
3: I think that around the world, everybody who is aware of what is going on is completely fed up with the fact that none of the governments around the world who should be doing something about this are doing anything about it. And so as a consequence, it's left to us, just ordinary citizens, to go out there and try and make a difference. Because if we don't do anything either, then this genocide is going to continue until there are no Palestinians left.
0: And I'm aware that the flotilla included a significant amount of humanitarian aid. Is that correct? Despite claims from Israeli authorities, what was included? What were some of the things that were being transported?
3: Various medicines, baby formula, general foodstuffs like rice and flour, those sorts of things. But obviously there's things that we were taking because they're a desperate need, but also things we were taking because we had the opportunity to provide some long-term supply.
0: And, you know, there is a desperate need for that right now, obviously.
3: if anybody thinks that because of the ceasefire happened that the people in Gaza are now living a reasonable life in amongst the ruins, then they should be very much mistaken, because there is still not enough food getting through and essentially the whole population is being starved.
0: Regarding this current situation, what has been the response that you're aware of from international governments?
3: Very underwhelming. There's very few governments other than Spain and Colombia that have come anywhere near the mark. And Australia, it comes a very, very disappointing long way back. At the last election, we essentially elected the Likud and the Netanyahu government, because this government is no different.
0: Can you elaborate any further on potentials of international law or law of the sea and how this has come into play in this situation?
3: The Israeli army, navy, not allowed to just go out into the middle of the Mediterranean and take boats and hostages as they feel that they can. There are laws of the sea to prevent that. It is essentially government authorized piracy. Nobody has stood up for this. Even last year, we had a couple of Navy frigates following us. This year, nothing.
0: And tonight, I'm aware that you're holding an online press conference. What's the main message that you're hoping to communicate here?
3: We're in desperate times now, and if our work to bring everybody's attention to Gaza does not work now, it's very hard to see how we can possibly change things from here on. This Israeli government needs to be taken to task. We need to put in sanctions. It needs to be exactly the same as was done for South Africa to end apartheid there, because we have exactly the same situation here.
0: Head of the Australian Delegation for Global Sumud Flotilla, Simon Jones, speaking with The Wire. The Wire has also contacted the Department of Foreign Affairs and Trade for further comment.
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0: Liberal leader Angus Taylor has released his own budget proposal in reply to last week's Labor government announcement. Advocacy groups have criticised the budget's reply, particularly opposing their alternative environmental and fossil fuel visions. Liberals have cited plans to dump net zero and build new costly oiled refineries to produce fuel with Australia's low supply of crude oil. The Climate Council has labelled this an out-of-touch fossil fuel fantasy. To hear more, The Wire's Sam Giorgio spoke with Climate Council Senior Advisor Ben McLeod.
1: What we saw was a pretty backward vision for Australia's energy. We're in the midst of a global fossil fuel crisis with oil shortages, and that's spreading to higher gas prices and costing Australians every day. But what we heard from the coalition was a plan for more polluting and expensive fossil fuels, drilling for oil, even though Australia's oil reserves are essentially exhausted, and shunning the clean energy solutions that provide genuine energy security and take back control of our energy needs for Australians, all while cutting bills and cutting climate pollution.
5: In that media release, the Climate Council fact-checks fossil fuel myths, the first being Australia can dig and drill our way out of this crisis. What is the context and source of this statement?
1: We've heard a number of coalition MPs arguing that all the resources we need are under our feet today to drill our way out of the current oil crisis. And the data from Geoscience Australia, the authoritative source on Australia's resources, shows that's not true. Australia did once drill and extract a lot of oil, and we once met a lot of our fuel needs from our own oil. But the facts are that was decades ago. And in those decades, we've actually used up our useful oil resources. And what's left is quite complex and expensive to reach. And the known oil reserves that we have wouldn't

0: we've got two oil refineries today, and they both import most of their oil. What we've seen is that whether the fuel comes out of one of our refineries or comes off a ship and is imported into Australia already processed, we still pay the price for overseas price spikes, and we would still be reliant on those imports of either oil or fuel to actually have the energy here and able to use it. So building the refineries, while it may have some benefits around the edges, is actually very expensive and would take quite a long time.
1: The last myth that's mentioned is the need for more gas to reduce prices. What recommendations should the government look to reduce the price of gas domestically?
0: The first thing to say is that the cheapest gas is no gas. In terms of gas prices, there will be still some small uses that still require gas into the sort of medium term. To get the prices down for those uses, a tax could be effective as well, because that is going to essentially stop Australians from competing with overseas buyers who are willing and able to pay a higher price than we might be here. Equally, a gas reservation policy could go some way to solving that problem if it's being implemented with the right settings so that a sufficient amount of gas is freed up for the Australian market. But that is complicated and there are no guarantees with that policy. Certainly what is guaranteed is that just adding more gas supply won't reduce prices, because we can see that we have more than enough gas supply and export 5 times more gas than we use in Australia, in fact. So there's really no case to argue that more supply in Australia would lower gas prices, because we are paying that international price and will continue to do so for as long as we have that export linkage. The other thing that's quite relevant around the budget reply is that the coalition has committed to repealing a number of policies to support clean energy that we know are widely supported, but also that are really important for building energy security. So, for example, they've promised to repeal the safeguard mechanism, which places limits on pollution from Australia's biggest polluters like coal and gas projects and major mining projects. Now, repealing that policy, for example, would see Australia using much more diesel and actually remove incentives and support for businesses to get off diesel and reduce their exposure to those imported fuels. So it is disappointing to see not only support for fossil fuels, but actually promises to repeal support for clean energy that are already shielding Australians from the energy crisis that we're in today.
2: The Wire's Sam Giorgio speaking with Climate Council Senior Advisor Ben McLeod.
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2: And back here in South Australia, leading national practitioners and researchers have gathered in Adelaide for the 11th Welcoming Australia Symposium to discuss the challenges and opportunities of migration, cultural diversity and inclusion. Among the attendees was Sarah Skinnes, founding director of the Aqua English Project, a drowning prevention strategy for Australia's refugee and migrant communities. The Wire's Taylor Viskich spoke with Ms. Skinnes to find out more.
4: So the pool in Australia is a quintessential place where we've got our Anglo-Australian dominant culture, and I'm included in that, who use it. So we come in and we don't really think about access to the pool. We sort of get in the car and we go to the pool and we pay the entry and we know what all the language means and the signs and we understand the hidden language and we enroll our kids in swimming lessons. But if you're a new arrival who has grown up in a country that's landlocked and that's not part of your cultural know-how, it's overwhelming, it's daunting, and it can be quite difficult to overcome some of the barriers to do just that. The idea has always been that we can get a new community into the water, mixing with a very traditional aspect of the Australian community, having conversations, swimming together and enjoying the same things together. And part of that cohesion then leads to employment. We've got people now who are working in aviation because they've passed the pool tests, in policing, upskilling their qualifications as carers with an aquatic qualification so they can bring their clients down to the water.
5: What do you think is the biggest challenge facing culturally diverse and migrant communities in 2026?
4: I think it's the assumptions, and I've got a lovely co-director from Burundi Australian Therese, and she said, and this sticks with me all the time, assumption is the biggest killer of opportunity. And I think that there are a lot of assumptions about our culturally and linguistically diverse communities, which aren't necessarily true, and where people are getting those assumptions from. And I think one of our strategies to overcome those assumptions is to be an omnipresence, and our choice of location to be an omnipresence is at public swimming pools. And the

0: more present we are and the more human we are and the more we present ourselves in those vulnerable situations, the more we connect with the broader Australian community. And I think that's what challenges assumptions.
1: What changes would you like to see policymakers or governments implement to ensure the social inclusion barriers faced by Australia's multicultural community are addressed?
0: So if I was coming from an aquatic lens, I would say an allocation and allowance of the space for us to continue to run socially inclusive programs. And the more programs we run and the more people we have, the more the opportunity extends to change and challenge assumptions. So that goes right into employment, that goes right into the sporting landscape as well. So for a policymaker, it's all about the grassroots. All the answers are there. The organisations have been doing it. It is the sum total of many things. So the continuation of funding for self-determination and funding for co-design and funding for us to continue doing what we're doing is immensely important because it filters up.
1: Welcoming Australia CEO Aleem Ali highlighted the importance of bringing together local and diverse cultural perspectives to improve understanding and informed decision-making.
2: The people who are most affected by the decisions that are made either via governments, large businesses or state governments, local governments, federal governments, they're not necessarily in the room when those decisions are being made. And they're making decisions about people's lives that they may not have experience of, that they may not understand the impact of those decisions on people's lives. And so as much as we can bring together diverse voices, people from, you know, of all ages, of all cultures, we ultimately end up with communities that are better for everyone because the people who are in our communities are involved in the conversations and in the decision making.
1: What new perspectives have emerged from this gathering?
2: It's been a lot of conversation about story and narrative, but also about the fact that we sometimes talk about systems that are broken. And one of the kind of key learnings over the last day or so is that actually the systems are designed what they're designed to do, and we don't necessarily need to heal the system or fix the system. We actually need to write a new story. And that's the opportunity that is before us as communities and as a country, is that we can actually change the story that is before us. We don't have to buy into fear. We don't have to buy into division.
3: The Wire's Taylor Viskich speaking with Welcoming Australia CEO Aleem Ali.

0: This week is National Volunteer Week, celebrating the efforts of volunteers across Australia as they contribute to creating stronger communities. According to the Australian Bureau of Statistics, around 43% of Australians over 15 volunteered in some capacity last year. A new survey by Orange Sky suggests volunteering increases positive social connection and cohesion. Jared DeCastro is a Gold Coast-based volunteer supporting Orange Sky, and The Wire's Eduardo Jordan spoke with him about where his journey with volunteering first began.
1: I've been volunteering for nearly 2 years now, and I first found out about Orange Sky through a family friend who, funnily enough, has volunteered for the last 8 years, I believe. So if you haven't heard, Orange Sky is a non-for-profit organisation that's based in Australia and New Zealand, and what we offer is a free laundry service to those experiencing homelessness and hardship.
2: And why did you decide to volunteer with Orange Sky?
1: So I chose Orange Sky more so because I had heard of it before. Initially, when the founders, Matt and Lucas, started up the organisation, I was still in high school at the time and heard about them. So the Orange Sky name and label did sort of sit in my mind for some time. And it wasn't until, as I said, a family friend of mine had already volunteered. The reason why I volunteered in the first place was I work in emergency services in New South Wales, and I had been doing that for near 13 years. And it just got a little bit too much, so I needed to take a break. So I took a break and relocated to the Gold Coast with my family. And when I was off work, I still had that innate drive, you could say, to continue volunteering and give back to the community. So when my family friend approached me about volunteering just once a week, I was very happy to take that on. And I guess you could say the rest is history. I've been doing that for the last near 2 years now. It's very rewarding. We don't necessarily do it for ourselves. We do it for the people experiencing homelessness.
2: Now, how has volunteering positively impacted other areas of your life?
1: So this is a very good one, and a question that I hadn't really thought of until National Volunteer Week has come up for this week. I would honestly say when I came over to the Gold Coast to stay with my family for a bit, I was in a bit of a low state, you could say. I guess the pressures of work and the demands sort of crept up on me. So when I started volunteering and then showing up regularly with my Set Free volunteer team that we do it here at Southport on the Gold Coast every Thursday, these ladies and I just naturally gelled. And it got to the state where, you know, 2-3 months following, it felt like I knew these ladies my whole life. In a way that's impacted me has been extremely positive. You know, I've established now a friendship that's just outside of volunteering. And, you know, we don't stop on Thursdays when we hang out with each other. Like, you know, we've got our own group chat, we'll catch up for coffee, lunches, we do a little bit of bingo at the pubs some nights a week, and it's really great. It's really wholesome, and in a way it's just sort of given me that happiness and drive back to get back out there.
2: You mentioned that you form different friends when you're volunteering. Why do you think volunteering is such a powerful way to make connections and friendships?
1: Well, I believe that it's a good way to establish a friendship and a connection because you're both in the same boat, I guess. I mean, it's that same analogy as that, you know, you're both rowing out of shore to the ocean and you know, it's very hard. But if you're in the boat together, you know, you divvy up the job and you make it a lot easier. And I think that's the same as volunteering. Like, you're all there for one specific reason, and that's to give back to the community, give back to the people experiencing homelessness. So, and when you have a specific role that you do together, you tend to bond over that shared role and responsibility. And from there, I guess that bond establishes the groundwork to then create a long friendship or relationship with your volunteering. And yeah, that's, I guess, it. You've all got shared values.
2: And are there any particularly memorable days from your volunteering that serve as a reminder of why you keep volunteering?
1: Oh, definitely. We've got so many stories that come out of our friends every week that we do it. You know, we're at quite a central hub here in Southport, so a lot of our friends come to us. We do see on a regular basis. Once a week. And each week, you know, you get updated on their lives or their progression or how they're travelling, and some of our friends, you know, are going through the services to get drug and alcohol counselling, or they're going through Housing Queensland to try and get a place of their own. So a lot of the stories that stand out, and one specifically, was we've had a friend that has come to Orange Sky longer than I've been a volunteer, and he has unfortunately been experiencing homelessness, living out of his car, etc. But only last week he came to us and said that he had an interview with Housing and he got approved for his own place.
0: Volunteer from Orange Sky, Jared DeCastro, speaking with The Wire's Eduardo Jordan. And on behalf of The Wire, we thank all volunteers for their time and wish them a fantastic week. And unfortunately, that's the end of the show today. Thank you so much for being with me. I'm Emma Watsky from Radio Adelaide here in Tandunya. Stay tuned for tomorrow's show brought to you from 4EB in Brisbane. The Wire is a weekday co-production between 2SER in Gadigal, Sydney, 4ZZZ and Radio 4EB in Meanjin, Brisbane, Sin Media in Nam, Melbourne and Radio Adelaide, with the great support of the Community Broadcasting Foundation and the Community Radio Network. 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

0: The check of money check, but them check with caution.
1: Till I come.

0: I only use them but a little bit now, but maybe a sister one do them. And you will know what gonna happen if you will don't use them but freshies. You will share them that needle, and you up can catch them but hep C. I can help them, you will, by driving them to the clinic for blood tests every 6 months or whenever you will want. Yeah, that ain't good. If you will share them by that needle, you will can catch them but hep C. Blood tests and treatment can fix them up, you will. Look after you will for blood.
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I first saw Al opening act at a venue called the Paddington Green in Sydney. He was such a great entertainer and had the venue really jumping. The track we just heard from Lonnie Brooks is Don't Take Advantage of Me and comes from Alligator Records' 40th anniversary compilation. It's almost 10 years since Brooks moved on over to the big jam room in the sky, but the beauty of the blues for me is that this track, which was written and released by Brooks in 1983, still wears well. By then, he was recording exclusively for Alligator Records, having joined their stable of artists back in 78. Hi, and welcome to this week's program of the heart journey that is Blues Roots and Boots. My announcement for this week is that next week I'll be bringing you an interview with Canadian singer, songwriter, guitarist Steve Poltz, who will be coming to Australia to perform in Byron Bay at Blues Fest, as well as other places, and we'll find out all about that next week. In the meantime, let's get into our next artist, who is Aaron Pollock. He was only 22 when he was a finalist at the International Blues Challenge in Memphis. And at 28, the young Aussie already has 11 self-produced albums to his name. His latest is this acoustic track, Making the Same Mistake, with Everything You Hear recorded live.

I wish they told me. Tonight your heart's gonna break. Tonight you hurt me.

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if you want something done, well, you know the rest of the saying, and Jen Myers, the singer-songwriter of The Rough and Tumble, epitomises that saying as she is not only holding down the two aforementioned roles, but is also a teacher, radio announcer and mentor. The Rough and Tumble blend blues, soul and country, and we just listened to their latest, Double Talk. I like to try and mix things up a bit and bring you not just what musos are releasing right now, but also some of the older music and also something that's a bit different. Novocastrian Peter Hawkes falls into the latter category. He's a prolific songwriter and producer and covers jazz, blues, and I guess you'd call it his own thing. He's a masterful musician. On the track coming up, he combines a gentle acoustic theme with a moment of brash distortion and a jazz-infused interlude. It's a short instrumental reflection called Please Be My Blues Muse Tonight.

0: Glaucoma is the name given to a group of eye diseases in which the optic nerve at the back of the eye is slowly destroyed. This silent eye condition is an eye disease affecting approximately 4% of the population, with an estimated 50% of glaucoma cases remaining undiagnosed. In Australia, glaucoma is a major cause of sight loss in adults over the age of 40. Although anyone can get glaucoma, some people have a higher risk. Those with a family history of glaucoma, diabetes, migraines, short-sightedness, long-sightedness, eye injuries, blood pressure, or past or present use of cortisone drugs or steroids. People in these groups should have their first eye check no later than the age of 35. For most people, it is recommended to have an eye check for glaucoma by the age of 40. At Brahms or your local hospital, this message is sponsored by the Kimberley Population Health.
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The album is Red Rooster, and the musician is Dwayne Burnside, spelled how I just said it. He's the son of legendary blues artist R.L. Burnside and grew up playing alongside his father, and is a Grammy-nominated artist in his own right. Dwayne is obviously influenced by the North Mississippi Hill Country blues of his father, but blends soul and contemporary rock blues elements as well. We just heard Nightmare, a version of his dad's song from Dwayne Burnside from his latest album, Red Rooster. Up next, it's 18-year-old Ava Bizzanelli from Kenthurst, New South Wales, who at 17 was the senior winner of the Golden Gig Award at last year's Tamworth Country Music Festival, and this year presented her latest release at the opening night concert at the Tamworth Music Festival. There's not much info out yet about her, but my guess, quality track like this behind her, that will change soon. Here is Ava Bizzanelli with Moth to a Flame.

How's that for a kick in the butt intro for a song? Copperline is a country rock outfit based between the Blue Mountains and Sydney and have been releasing music for several years, now bringing ARIA Award singer-songwriter-producer Shane Nicholson on board for their debut single, Rusty Fords and Weatherboards, which was released in 2018. There have been a number of well-received tracks and albums since, and this latest, which is called Method to My Madness, is a very strong addition to their original repertoire. Melissa Fraser is up next with a track called Line Thrower. Fraser is a Brisbane singer-songwriter, and her new track likely alludes to the rescue device used by seafarers to assist someone in distress. Given Fraser's seafaring background, it's a solid metaphor, and it's a good song to boot. Here is Line Thrower from Melissa Fraser.

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1: It's when your blood got too much sugar. It's bad sickness if you let it get to you.
0: Why? What happens if you get it?
1: Well, look at me. I've lost my leg, my kidney's no good, gotta have dialysis, and my eyesight's going. Just wish I'd listened to family and that health mob earlier. I could have stopped diabetes getting to me.
0: How?
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0: Sounds like a plan. I don't want diabetes getting me.
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Country singer Jason Aldean released the track we just heard, How Far Does a Goodbye Go, in September 2025 as a precursor to his soon-to-be-released 12th album, Songs About Us. Aldean will be touring Australia in February and March this year, which will give us an insight into how he's achieved 30 number one singles out of the 40 that he's released and 5 Grammy Awards. Desert Sparrow is the act behind the track coming up next. Kylie Adams and Dave Carino make up Desert Sparrow, and they are from the northern beaches of Sydney and Dana Point in California, respectively. They describe their music somewhat cinematically, with a reference to spaghetti westerns and a nod to country, indie folk and surf influences as well. This is their latest. It's called White Noise.

dug. Troughs need to be filled. Wet overalls needs to be hung. That straight six motor needs rebuilding. Sweetheart needs to be kissed. Roses need to be watered. Compressor's gone out in the fridge. Will it ever get done?

I'm not sure if I'm allowed to say this, but here I go. For me, not everything on the countryside of things that Andrew Farris has released since In Excess has done it for me. Some has been just plain irritating. But this one, Mending Fences, has mended fences for me. He's left the gunslinger thing behind and has got a winner here, I think, with his new one, Mending Fences. I played an instrumental earlier in the program and I'm finishing up with another. This is from Tommy Emmanuel, who teams up with David Grisman for a track they call Zorro's Last Ride. Zorro, for those not old enough to remember, was a Spanish Robin Hood type who made his mark with the point of his blade. And for those old enough to remember, you'll recall from the show's theme song, it was the sign of the Z. Anyway, enough reminiscing. Let's hear from Emmanuel and Grisman with Zorro's Last Ride. And until next time, don't forget to make a great day.

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Hi, I'm Andrew Kuduri from the Australian Music Radio Airplay Project, better known as AMRAP. It's time to share and support Australian music. And where else is better to do that than community radio? The CBAA brings you Australian Music is Bloody Great, a radio series delivered by the Community Radio Network featuring some great Australian artists talking about and playing great Australian artists. So let's do this.

this is Freya Fox from Megafauna, and I'm going to be your guest host today on Australian Music is Bloody Great. Let's get started with Swap Meet. This song is called I Know with an exclamation mark at the end, and exclamation is right. It kind of begins with this continuous drivey single guitar note, and then the other instruments slowly seep in. Feels a bit like a coming-of-age crush, which develops really quickly until it's so intoxicating that you are restless and losing sleep, and then it crashes through every fibre of your core. I Know is the first single of the band's debut album that they've just announced that is going to be coming out later this year.

Okay, next track is In a Dream by Bolero Shield. And when I first heard this song, it really spoke straight to the heart of me. It's pulsating and curious in a way that completely captured me. It's like an orchestra of strange and beguiling sounds and complex harmonies rising at the exact right moments. And I think it's criminal that this track isn't more famous. My friend Sam is the man behind the Bolero, and he tells me this song comes from the world of Carlos Castaneda. I hope I said that right. And Carlos Castaneda is an author, which Sam was reading at the time of writing this song. And it's a series detailing the travels of this Mexican mystic, Don Juan. So imagine Don Juan wandering through the Mexican desert as you listen. It's got some captivating visuals that go with it as well.

This next one is called Strangest Feeling by Bonnie's Songs and Bonnie's ethereal vocals, which arise like a call from angels, are soon paired with a thriving, heavy-footed beat which fills out as the song twinkles onward. The track opens with Bonnie lamenting that she has heard that the best love songs are meant to be the saddest ones, but she just wants to celebrate the love that makes her so happy. And I really just love the open-heartedness that emanates from this track and the way she weaves so seamlessly through the soft and strong. It's another really sick music video for this one, so look it up.

If you have ever been in any kind of dating pool, you may relate to this one. It's a very boppy, happy tune from East Coast band Baby Smith. This song is titled Adored, and it's about giving up on someone who only wants you when they want to feel better about themselves. It's bright and bold and unapologetic. I love the line, "You don't deserve me, I'm worth it, I want it all," and I love Baby Smith. They have started the countdown to their debut album, titled Lately Love Is Dead, which is dropping on July 10th this year.

the last band that I'm going to play you is a band called Ariel from Sydney, and we have played with them before. They're effortlessly cool. They have the whole package, in my opinion. They have a really catchy and dynamic sound, and even down to their song visualizers, which are these really considered and unique animations. They combine this like really driving guitar with Sage's magnetic vocals. And Housing Market is a song about the harsh reality we're all living in, of probably never being able to afford property. And if you ask me, that's just one more reason why Ariel are cool as hell. Also, I chased these guys down, sent them a DM yesterday and asked them to chuck their stuff up on AMRAP. And that's why it's up there. So this is maybe your sign if you've got music and it's not up on AMRAP website. Get it up there.

Okay, I lied. I'm going to play you one last song, and this one is by us, aka Megafauna. It's called Kiss the Sky, and it's off our album Sophomore, which we released in March this year. It's a love letter to the self. It's about the joys and fears associated with being alone, but mostly about the joys and the feeling that even though you're just a tiny mini blip in the universe, you can still feel really big and alive at the same time. I hope you like it. It's been so nice to be your host today. Long live Aussie music.

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1: 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That's because The Local Source is powered by AMRAP, the Australian Music Radio Airplay Project. 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But coming your way on the program today, the return of pop star Jaguar Jones. We'll be hearing from the country twangers of Camping, as well as the psychedelic revelry of Mosspaw. All of that and more coming your way here on the program today. Let's get into it, though, with a tune from the long-running cult punk rock outfit of Violent Soho. This one, it's called Hungry Ghost. Stick around, you're here on The Local Source.

You are tuned into The Local Source, back with you once again, taking you through another hour of all Australian music. We heard just then from a two-piece based in Eora, Sydney. They go by the name of Pilgrims. Their brand new track is a soulful electronic number, which really does show off its cinematic production into the neighborhood there from Pilgrims, pushing into some new sonic territory where organic and synthetic textures collide. Just before that, an artist who originally hails from the suburbs of Sydney's south coast, but now finds herself based around the northern rivers of New South Wales. You're probably already quite familiar with the name of Ruby Fields, a internationally regarded artist in her own right. The brand new record, which came out in late April, is called Small Achievements. The track there, Muscle by Ruby Fields, really dialing it up on the indie excellence. And at the top of that bracket, to open up the show here today, from out of Brisbane, a band who are celebrating 10 years since the release of their fourth record, Waco, from Violet Soho. Back in 2016, they managed to pick up two ARIA Awards with Best Rock Album and Best Group. Thanks to the success of that album, they're returning from hiatus this September with a small run of shows on the east coast of Australia. And to celebrate the release of that record 10 years ago, there are a couple of B-sides floating around online, which you can find. The track there by Violent Soho, Hungry Ghost, to open up The Local Source here with you today. My name is Cameron Minigoni, by the way, just in case you're curious. I do want to say, though, a big thank you to the team at the Community Radio Network for their tireless efforts behind the scenes in getting this program and many others like it out into the ether all across the country. We couldn't do it without their absolutely flawless work ethic. So a round of applause to the CRN. Plenty more to come your way here on the program today. So let's just throw ourselves back into it. We're now up in Newcastle with another duo. This time, Butterknife, their new track. It's called Details. Cameron Minigoni here with you on The Local Source.

hope I'm not the only one who thinks it's a good day when you're being soundtracked by some great Australian musicians from all over the country, making a racket left, right, and center, giving you the vibes that you so desire to live the life to your complete excellence. At the very top of that bracket there, from out of Newcastle, the two-piece of Butterknife, they're in a new and improved era on their brand new track called Details, leaning into a more polished sound from the bedroom pop duo. In the middle, we were in Meanjin, Brisbane, with a project called Mosspaw. They're returning with some new music after their 2024 Big Bite album. The track Catch the Fire is a psychedelic daydream, twinkling guitars colliding with that restless math rock energy, equal parts hypnotic and chaotic, crackling with the energy of an overclocked brain. There is definitely more music from Mosspaw on the horizon for this year. Very, very keen to see what else they can conjure up. And also, just on the tail end of that bracket, keeping us company with some compassion from the whimsy of a Sydney-based indie folk artist, Whisker, creating a deeply introspective track grounded in vulnerability and emotional honesty. The tune there, Footnote, does weave in some subtle country elements like slide guitar. It really does add that piece of sunshine to your life here during these upcoming winter months in Australia. I do hope you're having a good time so far here on the program today on The Local Source. 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Or if you are an Australian musician who is keen to really explore the world of community radio, it does so much, not only for the Australian sound, but the Australian economy. 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Community radio is an under-tapped resource. It can really lead you down a path that you weren't expected, but can leave you with that huge smile on your face, knowing that you've made fans from all over the country who love their local sounds. This one here comes from another Brisbane-based outfit, a group who features members of such previous and former bands like Amaringo, Lackadaisies, and Full Power Happy Hour from Camping. Their new record, their debut album, I should say, is called New Language. This one, Lamb Madras. Stick around, you're here on The Local Source.

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1: Feeling good, feeling great. How are you? You're tuned into The Local Source on your favorite community radio station. We are burning through the program pretty quickly here on the show. But don't forget, we will be back always with another week of a eclectic mixed bag of Australiana. But we also heard in that bracket at the top there, the five-piece folk rock outfit from Brisbane with that classic twist of alt country flair from Camping. Their new record is a labor of love from the full-time horticulture workers. It's called New Language. The track there, Lamb Madras, is what we heard. In the middle, returning after a two-year hiatus, which has been spent rebuilding her relationship with her body and health, emerging with a renewed sense of creative freedom from Jaguar Jones. The track There Naked captures a pivotal moment of transformation for the pop artist from Brisbane. And also in that bracket, sketched in a share house that the duo were living in while residing in Kingsford, a suburb of Sydney, we did hear from Pamela in their latest track there, A Jangle Affair, Better Than Before, from their forthcoming debut EP titled Nice to See You, which aims to further define Pamela's world of moody, driven, emotionally precise guitar pop. I love a jangle or two, so no doubt that record will be in my headlights once it does come out in 2026. We are not far removed from the end of the show. Here is something from a self-described second-generational pub rock group. They're called Durry Mums. This one here, Smith's Chips.

right at the top of that bracket there. Coming from Eora, Sydney Garage Outfit, Durry Mums. Their brand new tune is a crispy number called Smith's Chips. We also heard in that bracket something which was more of a deep groove from another Gadigal-based artist. This time, someone who grew up in a household which had Bob Marley and the Cat Empire on repeat. From the new Pumbaa EP by Pumbaa, an artist known for their rich vocals and hard-hitting bars, the track there, Move Smooth, is what we heard. That does bring this episode of The Local Source here to a close for another week. My name is Cameron Menegoni. Always a pleasure to be here with you wherever you are. I have one last track for you today, which will take us out through to the top of the hour. This one comes from a band who are based on the west coast of Australia, from Boorloo, Perth. They formed in October of 2022 and already have a couple of records under their name. But the brand new track from the Burrs Band sees the group delving further into krautrock inspired terrain and will be an element rich on their forthcoming album, Azonia. This one here from the Burrs Band, it's called Avon Valley. I will be back same time, same place next week on your favorite community radio station. My name is Cameron Menegoni. You have been listening to The Local Source.

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0: 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Hey, and don't forget that Community Radio Plus app and bung that on your blower as well. Tekka's Rock and Blues Show is the program playing the newest rock for you, the newest rock and blues, our acoustic segment every hour, plus some classic rock and great live tracks for you as well. A big shout out to each and every one of you boys and girls out there in rock and blues land, and a big shout out, of course, as we do each and every week, to all our volunteers across the country, the emergency services, hospitals, staff from top to bottom, the truckers, cabbies, and everyone working nights or days, the police department and our AMBOs as well. Great to have your company. You're all very important people to us. Without you guys, we ain't got a gig. Well, we have, but I'm just on my own. Great to have your company, boys and girls. Hey, and as recommended by the CBAA network, we're required to mention that this little program may have some occasional coarse language, but what's some what's some of the stuff we got, you ask? Let me tell you. We kicked it off with a new one by Joe Bonamassa and a stack of guys, Miles Kennedy doing the vocals, as well as Shamikia Copeland. It's a brand new album called BB King Summit 100, just released on KTBA Records, which is Joe Bonamassa's records, keeping the blues alive. We've got the whole, well, most of the album. It's a three-album CD set. It'll be in your stores by now. Grab a copy. BB King, man, did he leave us with some stuff. And to have them all rebuilt in 2026 by some great artists, you're going to love it. We'll be playing them all in weeks to come. Okay, coming up in the first hour, Little Red and the Roosters from, one of them comes from France and the other one comes from America. And a bit of rock by the boy from Canada, 55 this year. I speak of Mr. Anthony Gomes off his album Praise the Loud. Great track, great album as well. Bit of live stuff by Fred Chapelier, the boy from France again, probably lives next door to the other dudes. Great album. And Catch 23, Australia's own, off their latest one, Bullet Full of Blues. Love these guys. Some great acoustic stuff for you. Bit of classic rock way back to 2005 by Mr. Dave Edmonds, who has retired now. Bit of instrumental break for you. Another great new track by the boy from Adelaide, Stefan Hauk. Before the Dawn's the name of the album. Our tribute to Rory Gallagher this week. A bit of archive rock back to 93 by the late Leslie West. A new one, well, it was new 4 years ago, Tech. Andreas Dielman Band from Germany. Bit of classic rock by the late Pete Wells for you as well. The newie by Scott Weiss Band from New Jersey. A bit of rock and roll by the Blasters from California. Black Stone Cherry off that great new album, Can't Get Enough, the Bad Company tribute. And a ton more as well. You know the deal, boys and girls. Without you guys, it's awfully quiet in here. Well, it's not really. Everything's turned up to 11 because when you're old and deaf, you haven't got a choice. Okay, this is an album, one of three, that was sent to us by Mr. Steve Flack. You know, I hadn't heard of him for years. We had an album of his out early 2000s and, of course, it was called Guitar Heroes Volume 1. Well, I've been speaking to him and he sent us the other two. They go back quite a few years. But, man, this guy could play. He's still playing. He's a teacher. And I'm not sure about music-wise what he's playing band-wise, but there's some good stuff on here. That's coming up for you soon. And if you're a Peter Green fan or a Santana fan, you'll know the song. Okay, let's get into it. This is Steve Flack off his album Guitar Heroes, a boy from Sydney. And this is Black Magic Woman. You're a Tech. Love having your company, guys.
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0: Yeah, sounds like no one wanted to finish that song. That's a goodie, isn't it? That is Lil Red and Rooster. Lil Red is Jen Lil Red Mulligan from the USA and Pasquale Fauquier from France. And that is off their new album called Soul Burning. And that was Catch the Train. Some good slide. I love it. Okay, before that, Don't You Just Dig It. That's probably one of my fave all-time songs, Black Magic Woman. Check the boy on Facebook, Steve Flack. I'm not sure whether the three albums are still available, but I wouldn't mind betting you that he's got some. And if you're a fan of that song, we'll play the whole three albums during the year because I think it's a great album. Hey, this is Tekka's Rock and Blues Show. It's time for a bit of rock. The boy from Canada, 55 this year, and really can play the rock for you. Anthony Gomes is his name. It was new last year. Called Praise the Loud, released on Rack Pack Records. Hey, blame it on rock and roll.
1: 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Now it's your turn.
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0: I thought they were going to do it again. That's a good track, isn't it? That's the boy from France. That is Fred Chapelier, recorded live, plays Peter Green. And, of course, that's another Peter Green song, Stop Messing Round. What's the likelihood of in 25 minutes doing two artists from France and doing two Peter Green songs? Huh? Amazing. And it was just by accident. Everything I do is by accident. Good track, isn't it? And before that, don't blame it, or you can blame it on rock and roll. The boy from Canada, Anthony Gomes. Check the boy out on Facebook as well. Okay, the new one by the boys from Oz, Smithy and the Guys, Catch 23 off their newie, Bullet Full of Blues. Straight after this, we've got two brand new tracks for our acoustic by two. So stay with us. This is Australia's own Catch 23 and Words. Yeah.
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mess around with me this morning. Come on, boys, let's have some fun. Buzz around like a bee, shake it like a ship aboard the sea. Come on, boys, let's have some fun. Come on, boys, let's do that mess around this morning. Come on, boys, let's

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0: Yeah, nice track, isn't it? That's the boy from New Mexico. A new one of the playlist, CW Aeon, off his album Bounce, Boogie and Bump. Independent release. Check the boy on Facebook. That is CW Aeon, A-Y-O-N. And that's a track called Mountain Smoke. Love my acoustic blues. And before that, the boy from Indiana, that's Catfish Keith, off his latest album called Wild Ox Moan, released on Flashtail Records. Come on, boys. Good track. Hey, my friends, this is Tekka's Rock and Blues Show right across Australia on the Community Radio Network. 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And, hey, grab us on Facebook. That'd be brill as well. Tekka's Tracks, all one word, lowercase, T-E-C-K-A-S Tracks, and there we will be. Okay, classic rock off his album Best Of from 2005. Not sure exactly what year it came out. But the boy's 82 this year. He's retired quite a few years ago because he had heart issues. I never have that because people said I didn't have one. Dave Edmunds, classic rock, King of Love. You're with Tek.
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Yeah, off the album, which is called Dave Edmunds, The Best of the EMI Years. I reckon that goes back to the 70s, but anyway, I'm not sure. But that is classic rock, King of Love, released on EMI. Hey, this is Tech's Rock and Blues Show. Put the kettle on, boys and girls. It is time for a bit of instrumental break. The boy from Croatia, his name is Tomislav Goliban. A little thing called Extra Room. Put the kettle on. I got some Tim Tams here.

0: Yeah, good swing gets me every time. Isn't that a nice little harmonica instrumental? That's Tomislav Goluban from Croatia and Extra Room. Off his album called Crazy Hill, independent release. Got the brand new one by our good mate from Adelaide. I speak of Stefan Hauk. His new album is out now called Before the Dawn. He's been doing different tours overseas as well. There's a lot around the country over the last 12 months or so. Damn fine player. We had him at one of our festivals in Mildura. I think it was the year before last. Just blew us away. Amazing. A great human being, but more importantly, well, I don't know what's more important than that, but geez, he's a good player, singer, songwriter, and play every instrument you can think of. So this is off his new album called Before the Dawn, Australia's own Stefan Hauk, Top of the Shelf. You're with Tim.
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0: As you guys would be aware, I'm not the greatest one for playing power ballads and stuff, but man, isn't that a great track. Australia's own Stefan Hauk, and it's off his brand new album, which is available now. Check him through Facebook, The Boys from Adelaide. Before the Dawn's the album, and that's a cool song called Top of the Shelf. Before that, we had him, didn't we? Thomas Slav Golobarn. It is time for our tribute this week, my friends. It's Rory Gallagher off the album recorded live at the BBC Sunday Sessions 1971. Cop this for the last time live.
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0: Yeah, a bit longer for us, that particular tune, but I can never get enough of listening to the late Rory Geller, and I keep thinking, what would he be doing if he was alive today? I know he'd be old, he's pretty much my age, he'd be 50. great track, isn't it? Recorded live at the BBC John Peel Sunday Concert, 1971. And a track I don't think we've played before, which is For the Last Time. It's almost time for the first hour to be bowled over. Going to finish it off with Archive Rock. 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If your local station is staying with us for the second hour, I can promise you more the same. But if you're leaving us now, we'd love to have your company again next week on the station that you're on right now. Finishing off this hour is our Archive Rock from 1993. The late Leslie West passed away in 2017 at 75 years of age. Off the album from 93 called Dodge in the Dirt, this is Leslie West with Whiskey Train.
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0: 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And it's great to have your company, boys and girls. Our second hour is underway. And if you've just joined us from last week, so good to have you back. And of course, if you've come back from the other side, you're more than welcome. And what a way to kick off hour number two for our classic archive rock, the late Leslie West off the album Dodging the Dirt from 1993 and Whiskey Train. And coming up in this hour, got a bit of a new one by a guy from, no, it's not tech, it's 4-year-old, from Germany. Classic late Pete Wells for you as well. A newie by the boys from New Jersey, Scott Weiss Band, a bit of rock and roll by the Blasters from California, Blackstone Cherry off that great new album called Can't Get Enough. A Bad Company tribute, you're going to love that as well. Bit of girl rock for you, Devil Electric, the girls from Oz. A bit of live stuff by Joe Flip from Minneapolis. Bit of rock going back to 20 years ago, I can't believe it, off a great album called Butchering the Beatles. This will be John Corabi. You'll love that as well. Some acoustic stuff and a ton more. Hope you'll stay with us. Tekka's Rock and Blues Show on the Community Radio Network. Okay, let's get into it. This is a newie. No, it's not. I keep saying that. The guy's from Germany. His name is Andreas Dielmann Band. The album is called Them Chains. Gets hour two underway. This is Boogie Woogie Rock and Roll. Yeah.
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0: Yeah, that's all right. That is our Oz Classic Rock and Blues for this hour. The late Pete Wells off the album from 1998 called It's All Fun and Games Till Someone Gets Hurt and That's All Right. Remember that track? I can't remember who done it, but Pete did it. Unfortunately, we lost him in 2006 at just 59 years of age with that doggone prostate cancer, but he was a great player. Way back with the Tats and Buffalo and so many solo albums, done a lot of work with Lucy DeSoto as well, which we will be playing during the year. I've been going through a lot of old stuff and found some great classic Oz rock and blues that we haven't played for years. But I hope you dug that. The late Pete Wells. Hey, it's all right. Yeah, it is. And before that, Andrea Steelman Band, he wants a bit of boogie-woogie rock and roll off the album Them Chains, the boys from Germany. Okay, next, this is the latest effort by the boys from New Jersey, three-piece Scott Weiss Band. The album is called Triple X, and this is a track called Promised Land.
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0: Yeah, good track, isn't it? That goes way back, even though it's not that really old. But that's a bit of rockabilly for you, and that was by a band called The Blasters, which featured Phil and Dave Alban. They were one of the early guys back in the 50s that originated from country into rockabilly. And then after that, they got back into country. Very good set of brothers, some great and great players. But that's off the album 1985. The album was called Hardline. And that was The Blasters with Rock and Roll Will Stand. It still stands today. So if you remember your stovepipes and your winkle pickers and your Brill Cream, I can. Wouldn't use it now because it'd just run straight off me bald head. But that was good stuff. That's for all you rockabilly fans. There's a lot around the world that still love doing the jive. Who can do the jive with the two girls, huh? I did it once. Only once. Fell over, done me back, never done it again. Anyway, before that, that was Scott Weiss Band with Promised Land off their current album called Triple X from New Jersey. Independent release. Check the boys on Facebook. Okay, there's a great album out, and I've been telling you about it for the last few weeks. It's called Bad Company Tribute, Can't Get Enough, with some great players from end to end. Great, 10 great tracks, like this one, with Chris Robbo and the guys from Blackstone Cherry, their version of Bad Company song Burnin' Sky. Hope you dig this.
1: Your home for the best new rock.

Yeah, the old story goes, a good song stays a good song, and that's no exception. That's Blackstone Cherry off that Can't Get Enough Bad Company tribute. Paul Rogers does the odd vocal on there as well, but there's some good stuff on it. And we'll keep playing until we go through the whole lot in weeks and months ahead. And that's Burning Sky. Okay, ladies, it is time for your little special segment, which is really special to me because that's for you. It's Girl Rock, so shoes off, put the drinks down. If you're having a barbecue, don't fall into the barbecue. If you're having a party, we'll rip into this little song. This is for you. This is Devil Electric from Australia off the album The Gods Below, and this is Confusion of Mind.

0: Yeah, and on it goes for quite a few more minutes. That's a great track, though. And that's the boy from Minneapolis. His name is Joe Flip, and he plays basically oil can cigar box guitars, six stringers. And that's a great version of the old classic ZZ Top from 1973, can you believe it? And LaGrange, it is time, my friends. What did we do before that? Oh, great track. That was for you, ladies. Devil Electric, the big voice was a lady called Perina O'Brien. The album's called The Gods Below. They are Australian, and that was for the ladies who like to rock. Bit of acoustic stuff for you now. The boys from Oz, Stompin' Ramblers off their new EP called Kickin' Stones. Owen Mansell and Ryan Stone get us underway with Confusion. You're with Tech.
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1: Yeah, that is The Real Blues for you. That's the new one by Tinsley Ellis. It's released just now. It's called Labour of Love, released on Alligator Records, which of course means that album's available in Australia through onlybluesmusic.com. The boy comes from Atlanta, Georgia, and that was long time. You know what? Real Blues is an acoustic guitar, a leather sole shoe tapping on a wooden floor or even on concrete, put a bit of cardboard under it. You get this real nice just tapping foot bass drum, if you like. Did you dig that? I hope you did, because I did. And before that, the boys from Oz, Stomp and Ramblers off their newie, Kicking Stones, and that was Confusion. That sounds like me. That is our acoustic by two, my friends. Coming up next, it's time for a bit of rock. I'm going back to 2006. I just love this album. It's called Butchering the Beatles. Features lots of artists. This one is John Corabi, of course, the front man for Dead Daisies. But on this track, he's got Chris Chaney from Jane's Addiction and Phil Campbell on a guitar from Motorhead as well. Check out this version of I Saw Her Standing There, and over there as well.
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0: Yeah, good track. Some may say you're butchering the Beatles, but I think I have every Beatles album, which I've collected over my lifetime, and they still stand out as one of the best bands of all time. But to hear them in 2026 with new versions of classic songs, that's an Australian outfit core for the boys from Brizzy. That is Shot Wiley Sam and the world-famous blues band off their self-titled album from last year. Why Don't We Do It in the Road? Cool version. And a different version of I Saw Her Standing There. That's John Corabi and off the album Butchering the Beatles. Two Beatles songs completely different in decades later. I still think we should be playing them. I don't care how they turn out. If they sound good and gutsy, they get a gig on my show. Hope you dug it. Hey, time's against us. We're going to finish off with Blue Cheer, Mr. Dickie Peterson and the guys live in London in 2005. Blue Cheer Live, Roadhouse Blues.
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0: I woke up this morning, I got myself a beer. Time's against us, damn it. That was good track though, wasn't it? That is Blue Cheer, and that recorded live in London 2005 with Roadhouse Blues, and that, my friends, can't believe it. Time's gone. That concludes Turkey's Rock and Blues show for this week. This little program originated from studios in Mildura, Victoria, Australia. Been great having your company, and look forward to it again next week on the station that you're on right now. If you want to contact Tech, you're right there. Yeah. 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Grab us on Facebook, that'd be brill as well. Tekkers Tracks, all one word, lowercase, T-E-C-K-A-S Tracks, and there we will be. Till we meet again on the old wireless, going to leave you with Sonny Landreth off that great re-release of the Hound Dog Taylor tribute album on Alligator Records. This is Taylor's Boogie. Have a great week. Look after yourself and everything else on the planet. From Tech for the moment, bye y'all.
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1: 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The following program is not recommended for anyone. It contains heavy metal, hard rock, explicit language, and angry Andy. If you choose to continue listening to this program, then you are warned. It is not for those with sensitive ears or for those that do not like dirty words. You have been warned. And now it is time for heavy metal

0: You know, they keep asking me what I'm listening to. Well, I tell them I'm listening to the past, which created our present to lay it straight for the future. I'm listening to inspiration of hope, freedom of thought and speech, motivation of greatness and achievement. I listen to hip hop. I am hip hop.
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right now. The impossible will take a little while. I say I'll care forever, and I

everyone. This is Sugarcane Collins. You're listening to Radio Galari, 99.7 FM, up there in the Kimberley.

episode. And it's wonderful to be able to throw back to some of the early mixes that yours truly, Mama D, created. This one created for the 45 Kings Collective. And what a wonderful collective it is. Such an honor to throw down for this one back then. So this mix is going back to approximately 2021 or thereabouts. And it was one of the first I created for this collective. And what an absolute pleasure it was throwing down these nothing but 7-inch vinyl 45s. And when my collection was still quite small, quite humble. So yes, I hope you enjoyed this one. As always, you can hit me up online on most social networks under DJ D Worldwide. For now though, let's get ready to turn those radios all the way up as yours truly, Mama D, gets in the mix for the 45 Kings Collective Nothing But 7-inch Vinyl right here, right now for 1200 Degrees, episode 282. Let's go.

hip-hop turntables.

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A Jeep is blasted from the urban streets. Loops of funk over hardcore beats. The moon dabbles in the morning sky as the minutes just creep on by. I get a thought and here comes my tribe. Ritual shakes and in good vibes. Like always, the quest begins. In the mist though, but the

Hey y'all, it's Faith Evans, and right now you're in the mix with DJ D, repping the Mix Bosses. You ready? Come on now.

Yo, this the legendary Cocaine from the West Side. And you tuned in to my homegirl, DJ D, Australia's premier female turntablist.

0: been listening to episode 282 of 1200 Degrees as heard across Australia with thanks to the Community Radio Network. This is yours truly, DJ D, hopping on the mic one last time to send you all much thanks for tuning in to another episode. That's right, another episode of nothing but 45s, 7-inch vinyl all the way through. And what an absolute pleasure it is to throw down these beautiful little pieces of wax. Now, this recording recorded back around 2021 for the 45 Kings Collective, and definitely sending a big shout out to all of my 45 queens out there. It's wonderful to see this medium kept alive in such a beautiful way these days. So, until the next round, you can catch past episodes on my Mixcloud under DJ D Worldwide. For now though, I'm going to sign out and wish you all a wonderful one to come. I'll see you online under DJ D Worldwide on most social networks. For now though, sending you all much love with many thanks for tuning in to another one. Peace out, y'all.
1: 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Turn up one time, let's go.

What It's Like to Be a Bat, Part 1. That's Finn Stroiper off the new album. Good evening, I'm Jack Anthony, and this is the 1643rd episode of Ultima Thule. Ambient and atmospheric music from across the ages and around the world. Coming to you tonight from the studios of Radio CLT in Charlotte, North Carolina. Heard on 2MBS, Fine Music Sydney. 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Across Australia, we're on the Community Radio Network, and in North America on the PRX. Ben Serafan and John Thayer have a new album out called Sunbeam of No Illusion. 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

Biblically Accurate Angels from Dreary Water, off the album In Limbo. Matthias Grasso brought you Tara Part 2 from the album Tara. John Hopkins off Music for Psychedelic Therapy in Tayos Caves, Ecuador. You heard Light Wave and Just Another Dream from Knocked Music. We started our main set with Double Positive from Ben Saraton and John Thayer, the new album Sunbeam of No Illusion. 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I'm your host, Jack Anthony, coming to you tonight from the studios of Radio CLT in Charlotte, North Carolina. Heard on 2MBS Fine Music Sydney, in Canberra on ArtSound FM 92.7, in Adelaide on 5MBS 99.9, across Australia, we're on the Community Radio Network, and in North America on the PRX. 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Follow us on Facebook for all the latest news. George Cruikshank will be your host again next week. I'll return in 4 weeks. We conclude tonight's episode with Spacer from the new album Strata. This is Spacer.

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0: is that tattoo? It looks real lame. Who done it?
1: My mate Slick did. What? It looks good.
0: You're nuts. Stuff like that, you need a professional, not some backyard joker by the name of Slick.
1: Ah, come on, it only cost me a few dollars for this anyway.
0: Yeah, it looks like it too. I hope Slick had clean gear.
1: Yeah? And why's that?
0: You heard of blood viruses like hepatitis B and C? What about HIV?
1: Nah, that's from sex, not tattoos.
0: Oh, I can't believe you don't know this stuff. HIV, Hep B and C, they're transmitted through blood-to-blood contact too, like backyard tattooing and piercing. I hope for your sake, the man Slick used sterile gear.
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1: The National Broadcasting Company, ladies and gentlemen, in cooperation with the American Federation of Musicians as a contribution to the United States Treasury Department, brings you the All-Star Parade of Bands, featuring the nation's finest orchestras. And on the star podium for this broadcast transcribed, it's the music of Count Basie and his band. Yes, indeed. NBC and the United States Savings Bonds Division of the Treasury Department takes pleasure in presenting the All-Star Parade of Bands and wishes to remind you there is no finer investment than United States Savings Bonds. And now here is Count Basie and the orchestra from Zardes, America's jazz capital of the West, at America's most famous corner, Hollywood and Vine, Count Basie and crew with Perdido.
0: 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From 1956 Radio begins this week's Phantom Dancer. There's also going to be more from last week's trad jazz broadcast of George Gerard from New Orleans in 1951. This week's Phantom Dancer feature artist is Artie Shaw's Gramercy 5 Small Group. 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And we'll also have time to hear Freddie Martin, his singing saxophone, and his orchestra from 1944.

Frank Parker there, ladies and gentlemen, and Perdido. Moving along with the music of Count Basie, this is one of his latest clef recordings, Count Basie and crew with Blues Backstage.

Count Basie and crew, ladies and gentlemen, with Blues Backstage. Proudly, the all-star parade of bands presents the vocalist of the great Count Basie Band, a gentleman that really needs no introduction to the people of the world. For that matter, we proudly bring you the vocal stylings of Joe Williams. Joe Williams and, all right. Okay, you win.

All I want from you, just love me as I love you, and it won't be hard to do. Well, all right, well, okay, will you win? What are you waiting for? Well, all right, well, okay, will you win? Baby, one thing more. If

Then all right. Okay, you win. You're listening, ladies and gentlemen, to Count Basie and his great orchestra from Zardes, the jazz capital of the West and America's most famous corner, Hollywood and Vine. The same great Count Basie and crew that brings you April in Paris.

And there's the young crew, ladies and gentlemen, with April in Paris. You know, a paycheck from your postman, that's almost what it seems like when you're an investor in United States Series H bonds. 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And getting down to dollars and cents, you receive a total of $147.75 interest on every $500 bond you buy when bonds are held to maturity. 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

The George Gerard Five, broadcasting from O'Dwyer's, an illegal casino in New Orleans in 1951. I'm Greg Poppleton. You can see the playlist for this week's Phantom Dancer at gregpoppletonmusic.com. And a shout out to 2ARM in Armidale.

Goldie, written about a former landmark of old New Orleans, is next on the agenda, the New Orleans Five. It, too, has a Dixieland flavor, and the delivery will be in the traditional manner. I know you'll enjoy their version of Mahogany Hall Stomp.

now, as George and his boys bring you an impromptu set of choruses on another old familiar tune, Mississippi Mud. By impromptu, we mean there'll be a fixed background, but the routine of who takes which solo may change as the boys get into the heat of things. Here, then, is Mississippi Mud.

0: Jazz Band Ball featuring George Gerard and his New Orleans Five has been a presentation of the United States Armed Forces Radio and Television Service.
1: 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Artie Shaw and his Gramercy Five.

Number six on the program is a six-star treat. Yes, sir, Artie Shaw and the Gramercy Five. Barney Castle on guitar, Lou Fromm on drums, Roy Eldridge on trumpet, Maury Raymond on bass, Dodo Marmoroso on piano, Artie on clarinet, and the Summit Ridge Drive.

For our all-star audience, the men of Fort Ord, a six-star tree. Artie Shaw on the Gramercy Five. Dodo Marmoroso on piano, Maury Raymond on bass, Barney Castle on guitar, Lou Fromm on drums, Roy Eldridge on trumpet, and Scuttlebutt on the air.

0: Yes, men, it's Downbeat, the show that brings you America's greatest orchestras and their leaders. Today we have on the old bandstand one of the really fine bands of the land, headed by the man who made Tchaikovsky famous, Freddie Martin. Here he is now, Freddie Martin in person.
1: Hiya, fellas. And say, I want to take exception to that statement of yours, Harfield. Tchaikovsky was a very famous man before I was even born.
0: Yeah, but you can't deny that you made him famous as a composer of popular songs.
1: Well, we did take some of his classical compositions and those of a few other long-haired songwriters and worked them up into a modern treatment that the public seemed to like.
0: That's putting it mildly. But right now, Freddie, suppose we have a little music from the pen of one of our crew-cut composers, something like Lily Bell?
1: Then Lily Bell it is.

0: Very neat, Freddie, and I know the guys listening in liked it.
1: Well, I sure hope they did.
0: And now we want to know something about you personally. How you worked up to where you are now in the orchestra world.
1: Well, I started out leading my first band in a small hotel in, of all places, Brooklyn. Now I'm playing at the Coconut Grove of the Ambassador Hotel in Los Angeles. I guess that takes care of what you wanted to know.
0: Well, that's the first jet propulsion interview we've had on this show. No, Freddie, I'm afraid that was a bit too fast. We want a few more details.
1: Well, they'll have to wait until after this next number, then, which is a very beautiful selection entitled Poinciana.

0: Now for a few questions. I want to go back before that period of your first engagement as an orchestra leader. Where was your home when you were a boy?
1: Springfield, Ohio, at the Knights of Pythias Orphanage Home.
0: You mean you were an orphan, Freddie?
1: That's right. And one of the biggest kicks I ever got in my life is when I went back there to my home with my band and played a concert for them.
0: Oh, gee, that must have been a real inspiration for them.
1: Well, I hope it was, and at any rate, they seemed to enjoy the whole show.
0: I'll bet they did, and right now we'd enjoy hearing another number by the Freddie Martin Orchestra. How about it?
1: Well, here's a little novelty entitled, There Must Be Someone for Me.
2: 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I'm Greg Poppleton. 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Goodbye.

0: When you left the orphanage, did you go right into the music world?
1: No, I didn't. I took a job in a grocery store. There was still a matter of extra schooling I needed, so I took my stand with the turnips and carrots and corn.
0: And those turnips and carrots and corn make such beautiful music together.
1: Well, I'm afraid they didn't do too much to inspire my musical career. But after that, I took a job selling musical instruments. I sold myself, too. After beating the pavement all day with a saxophone tucked under my arm, I'd go home at night and tootle away in my room, objections from the other roomers notwithstanding.
0: Well, how did you break into the business as a musician?
1: Well, when Guy and Carmen Lombardo came to Cleveland, I went around to try to peddle them some of my instruments. While I was waiting, I decided to kill time by puffing out a little tune on my sax, or rather the music store sax.
0: Well, what happened then?
1: Well, the boys heard me, and they rather liked the way I played, and so I told them that I had a little band in high school. And it so happened that at the time, they were looking for a band to take their place for a period of 3 days while they went up to play college prom at the University of Michigan. I auditioned for them, they liked the band, hired me for 3 days, and that got us started and gave me a lot of encouragement,
0: too. Oh, gee, that's a real success story, Freddie. Now, how about playing one of your all-time popular arrangements? You know, the famous one of the Warsaw Concerto.

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2: This week on Spotlight, I'm spotlighting the brand new album for Sarah Storer. It's her eighth studio album. It's entitled Worth Your Love. It's out on Compass Brothers Records. We've followed the career of Sarah Storer, one of the prominent singer-songwriters of our genre, for many years. We started up in the Northern Territory, where she sang about Buffalo Bill and the debut single. We had a host of albums concentrating on Australia, but this eighth studio album concentrates more on Sarah Storer. It's a very personal album. It features stories of despair. It features stories of kids and of motherhood. And it features stories of Australia and what her perception is of our great land. We'll feature the first of our triple plays in this one-hour special, where we'll feature the 12 complete tracks, the album produced, mixed and mastered by Matt Fell. We'll start with a track, the title track, which features Sammy Storer, Sarah's niece. It's entitled Worth Your Love. We'll follow it up with 175, and Layers is the third of our featured tracks.

This is Spotlight. I'm Kevin Walsh. We're spotlighting Sarah Storer's brand new studio album out on Compass Brothers Records, entitled Worth Your Love, as we go to another triple play. She told me in a recent interview that the first of our triple play is the most favourite track on the album, Blind Freddy. Just a play on the words of, you know, we've all said it, Blind Freddy could see that. And so came this song. It'll feature Under Darwin Stars, which is really about falling in love underneath the stars in her home area of Darwin. And the third of the triple plays, Love is a Battlefield.

right around Australia. This is Spotlight. I'm Kevin Walsh. We're spotlighting With Your Love, Sarah Storer's brand new studio album, her 8th studio album out on Compass Brothers Records. The next of our triple plays, On a Limb, Sing Her Heart Out, and Get In Before the Brogues Do.

Well, folks, we've been featuring the tracks off of Worth Your Love, Sarah Storer's brand new album. If you're wanting to get hold of not only this album, but any of the previous material, including a great merch shop, go to sarahstorer.com.au. Follow the prompts. The final triple play, Kids on a Rampage, Marmalade and Farmer.

Well, folks, that's it for the complete 12 tracks from Sarah Storer, Worth Your Love, her latest album out on Compass Brothers Records. Now, with a little bit of time up our sleeve, I've got three tracks that are new releases to country music radio. I've got Corey Coolum with his latest single, Time Away. Elise Simmons also has a very personal new single, Really Living. And the third of the triple plays, new to radio, comes from Vincent Mason. The Nashville-based singer has this track that's caught plenty of attention. Wish You Well.

Well, that's it for Spotlight this week, folks. I trust you have enjoyed the musical journey featuring Sarah Storer, Worth Your Love, her latest album out through Compass Brothers Records, and the new country music singles to radio. And until I catch you again sometime real soon, somewhere around Australia, I'm Kevin Walsh. Bye for now.

0: Hey there, Harrison Peterson here from NIRS News, coming to you from the lands of the Yuggera and Turrbal peoples. A warning, this story contains the name of an Indigenous person who has passed away. Indigenous cultural leader Rhoda Roberts AO has been honoured with this year's National NAIDOC Lifetime Achievement Award 2 months after she passed away. The National NAIDOC Committee says it doesn't usually present the award to someone who has died, but she was selected prior to her death. The committee says it's important to honour the extraordinary legacy she leaves behind. It says the proud Widjabal Wyabal woman was a visionary cultural leader who transformed Australia's artistic landscape. And just a warning for listeners, this story also contains the name of an Indigenous person who has passed. Tributes are flowing in for Professor Peter Buckskin, the first chairperson of the National Aboriginal and Torres Strait Islander Education Corporation. Professor Buckskin led the peak body for Indigenous education to give community-informed and evidence-based advice to governments to improve education for Aboriginal and Torres Strait Islanders. NATSIAC says Professor Buckskin dedicated his life to ensure Aboriginal and Torres Strait Islander peoples had a sovereign voice in education. Concerns are rising after job cuts at the National Science Agency. Details and other stories after this.
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0: The Climate Council is warning cuts to Australia's National Science Agency will make it harder to prepare for major weather events. National Radio News' Peter Hyslop reports.
4: The CSIRO cuts were predicted, but this week the extent has been made clear. 92 positions have been axed from the Environment Research Unit, including climate modelling staff. The agency says the cuts are about making strategic research shifts to focus its efforts on national impact, but the Climate Council doesn't agree with that assessment. It says CSIRO support for the global climate modelling focused on Australia is critical for understanding our future climate risks and extremes, and that the cuts will make it harder for Australia to prepare for bushfire weather, flooding and sea level rise.
0: Young Indigenous men who think the flu can't touch them are being urged to get vaccinated before winter. First Nations country music star Troy Cassidaly is leading the calls for Aboriginal and Torres Strait Islanders to get a flu shot to reduce the risk of getting sick. He's reflected on his own thinking in his 20s when he thought he was bulletproof.
5: Well, I always used to think I was until I was in the middle of the desert once. And got really, really sick. And I remember going to the local clinic and the lady said to me, you might want to go and get a flu shot because this is going to keep happening. We're in the desert communities. I was 21 year old and I thought I was totally bulletproof.
0: In the AFL, Richmond's players know the responsibility that comes with putting on their Indigenous jumpers against Essendon for Dreamtime at the G tonight. The annual clash between Richmond and Essendon is the showcase event for the AFL's Indigenous round, the Sir Doug Nicholls round. Richmond coach Adam Uze says it's a great experience for his players.
6: We hope that the Tiger Army get along to such an important game for our footy club, but Michael Mitchell went through the story of the jumper, so there's a responsibility about putting our jumper on and the privilege it is to do that in this game.
0: And one of the National Basketball League's most successful combinations will be reunited in Adelaide next season. Former Perth coach Trevor Gleeson has signed a 3-year contract with the club, where he'll join former Wildcats star Bryce Cotton. Gleeson and Cotton combined led to Perth winning 3 NBL championships. And now moving to tomorrow's weather, mostly sunny in Muggeridge in Brisbane with a top of 25. 22 in showers on Gadigal Country, Sydney, and 17 in cloudy on Ngunnawal and Ngambri Country, Canberra. 19 in partly cloudy in Nam, Melbourne, and partly cloudy in Nipaluna, Hobart, with a max of 17. 21 in cloudy in Tardenya, Adelaide, partly cloudy in 18 degrees in Borlu, Perth, and mostly sunny in Garamilla, Darwin, with a top of 31. And that's the latest from NIRS News.
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0: You are now listening to Real World Gardener with Barianne Cannon, your host. 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
1: Hello and welcome to Real World Gardener. I'm Marianne. Thank you for joining me. Great to have your company. What's on the show today? I'm talking with Steve Falcioni about part two in making moss poles in the Plant Doctors segment. Then we're making compost tea in Vegetable Heroes. Then garden jobs for the weekend with Steve McLean.
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1: Hopefully you've started on your moss pole project last week, or at least bought some of the materials needed to get started. Today is a quick refresh on how to go about building moss poles, then what plants suit best for growing up them. Let's find out the answers. It's time for the Real World Gardener Plant Doctor segment, and on the line I've got Steve Falcioni, who's from Eco Organic Garden. Welcome to the show, Steve.
2: Hey, Marianne. Thanks for having me back.
1: Last week we started the episode about moss poles and growing plants up them, and we talked about the wire that's required and how tall and the size pot, plus what you fill the actual wire with to grow your plants up the poles. So this is a bit of what Steve had to say. It's a bit of a recap. Moss poles, very convenient way of growing climbing things like Hoyas, for example.
2: Yeah. All right. So you don't need much. Like, there's only a few sort of basic items that you need, but one is some kind of wire mesh. So that's going to form the structure of the pole. So for listeners who may never have seen them, they're basically cylinders, like tall, thin cylinders. And I use the wire mesh to form the outer sort of shape or the outer cage and then fill it with sphagnum moss. So that's the sort of, I guess, the big picture. Then my poles are about 90 centimetres high. The grid in the mesh, it's about a 1 centimetre distance between like each little square. With these poles, I cut them in lengths that are about 20 centimetres long, the mesh. And so when I then curve it around and turn it into the cylinder is about 6 centimetres in diameter. And the one little trick is I leave one end of the tube empty of moss, so about 10 centimetres worth is just hollow. And that's going to become the bottom of the pole. And the trick then is you want to plant it into a pot and let the plant be at the base and grow up the moss pole. And depending on how long the plant is, you might need some string to then tie the runner or the stem up against the pole, or it might only be a short young plant that hasn't started to climb yet. So it's just sitting at the base. But for these plants, we're actually going to grow them up the pole and allow them to push roots through the pole into the moss itself. So the moss pole becomes like an extension sort of the growing media. Yeah, and it means that the base pot doesn't have to get big. It's mimicking what would happen in, you know, tropical rainforests and the like, where a lot of these plants come from. When they're growing up trees, you know, they're putting roots out as they grow up the tree, and the roots are sort of clinging to the bark and into crevices. And every time it rains and water runs down, those roots will suck up water and a bit of nutrients.
1: I guess let's give people who are listening. So yes. Let's talk, you know, syngoniums or caladiums, or which ones did you use?
2: Yeah, so monsteras and philodendrons, they're sort of two of the really popular ones to use for this. And I would point out, not all aroids are climbing plants. A lot of them are, but some are more kind of clumpy or just very slowly snake along the forest floor. So you wouldn't use those sort. You'd use the ones that are natural climbers. So with the monsteras, probably the two best known would be the deliciosa, you know, like that large leaf Swiss cheese plant. Or the other one is the Addisonii, which is the smaller sort of Swiss cheese leaf plant. They're the two best known ones and probably the easiest to find fairly cheap as well, tough to grow. But there's lots of other monsteras. And then in the philodendrons, I'm just thinking there's one called a cultivar called Glorious, which is pretty amazing and easy to grow. There's another cultivar, Splendid, and the species Varicosum is good too. A lot of them have velvety looking leaves, so they look amazing when they're on the poles and sort of hanging. You mentioned the syngoniums. Syngoniums are great. People probably have grown some of those as just a regular pot plant that sort of trails and dangles everywhere, but they can go up a pole really, really easy. Devil's ivy or pothos will do it too.
1: Hoyas.
2: Easy.
1: I know it's not an aroid, but hoyas.
2: Yeah. So you can grow them up it. They're going to be a very different look. So the classic moss pole look is often a tropical-y sort of plant with, you know, big leaves, whereas the hoya won't really do that. And I don't think it's going to put roots into the moss itself either.
1: Right. I was just looking at my hoya collection today, and some of them have got aerial roots. Yeah, some of the hoyas... Well, actually, only two that I can see. That was Hoya Matilde and Hoya Carrii, which has got those big heart-shaped leaves. I noticed some aerial roots, even though small, on the long trailing stems.
2: You can try it and see how it goes, yeah. Mm. And then you can come back and say, see, you were wrong. It was amazing.
1: Now, how long did it take you to do just the one moss pole?
2: I made enough poles to use up the whole box or bale of sphagnum moss, so I made six in one go. And I don't know, maybe it took me an hour, perhaps.
1: That's quick.
2: To make the six?
1: Yep.
2: Yeah, it's not that long. I mean, it's a little bit tedious cutting the wire, like strand by strand, snip, snip, snip, and then I bend it back so that the cut part is folded in and there's no sharp bits to sort of poke myself on later on. But yeah.
1: Okay.
2: Did it. And
1: that's
2: yeah,
1: great.
2: And voila. Then I had suddenly had six poles. And when you put your plant in the base, I watered in the aroid mix. And then it's a little bit of a game, a balancing act to keep the sort of the base of the moss pole just moist enough to encourage the plant to put feeler roots into it and to sort of to kick it off, like to get it going. And then once it started doing that, you can water by getting a water bottle. You know, like you go to the shop and you buy a bottle of water, like say 500 mils or something. Get one of those, drill a couple of small holes in the lid, and then you can invert it and sit it on top of the pole, and it will slowly drip the water down in through the moss.
1: Very clever. Yes.
2: Yeah.
1: Good idea.
2: And the moss will absorb it and be damp. And yeah, away you go.
1: Oh, well, there we have it. That's moss poles for everyone. I've seen yours are growing quite quickly. I guess this is the time of year where they will take off.
2: Yeah, through the warmer part times of the year and when the daylight hours are longer, then they're going to be getting more light, so they'll grow faster than in winter. So.
1: Well, that's great. Thank you. I'm going to try it for sure. And I've got all the information now. So thank you so much for sharing your project of building a moss pole, Steve.
2: My pleasure.
1: That was Steve Falcioni. He's the garden editor of Organic Gardener magazine. See, not that hard and can be completed in an hour or two. It would make a wonderful gift for any type of gardener. If you have any questions, why not email us at realwellgardener@gmail.com or write in to 2RRR PO Box 644 Gladesville, New South Wales 1675. Still to come, making compost tea in Vegetable Heroes, plus garden jobs for the weekend.
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3: There's quite a few jobs this weekend. 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Plant a fruit tree. Berries won't be available for a couple more months, yet many good nurseries have an order list, so contact them and get on it. But it's a good opportunity to plant potted trees or evergreen fruit trees like citrus. Autumn is a fabulous time to do so. Sow your spring flowering annuals from seed, poppies, sweet peas, stocks, alyssum, and nasturtium, these just to name a few, to give bees and beneficial insects some food.
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0: This week, I'm getting stuck into making compost tea. Have you ever heard of compost tea and wondered, can I make this myself? We all know that compost is great for the garden, for all sorts of things. Adding compost helps with the microbial activity in your soil. It retains moisture on warm days and keeps the soil warmer on cold days. But is there something even better than plain old compost, and could it be compost tea? When I first thought of the idea of talking about compost tea, I didn't realise that there's a whole lot of information out there both for and against the benefits of compost tea. Some say it really doesn't do all that much, while others say it has plenty of benefits. The best idea is to present the fors and the against and let you make up your own mind. You don't even have to do that. Instead, brew up your own compost tea with a recipe and then decide for yourself whether or not it's worth all the trouble. You can use it as a foliar spade, by the way, or as a soil drench. So why go to the extra trouble of brewing, straining and spraying a tea rather than just working compost into the soil? There are several reasons why it's good for your garden. First of all, compost tea makes the benefits of compost go further. What's more, when sprayed on the leaves, compost tea helps suppress foliar diseases, increases the amount of nutrients available to the plant, and speeds up the breakdown of toxins. Using compost tea has even been shown to increase the nutritional quality and improve the flavour of vegetables. If you've been applying compost to your soil only in the traditional way, you're missing out on a whole host of benefits. Now, there's a debate, believe it or not, about the benefits. We know so far that compost tea is water in which compost has been steeped. Leached into that liquid are some of the compost nutrients, microorganisms, and a brew of poorly defined compounds called humates. Humates help plants take up more easily the nutrients already in the soil and offer a host of other benefits. Compost tea has long been used as a weak fertilizer, but in recent years, devotees of the tea have shifted the focus away from the liquid's ability to just give you a small amount of nutrients and onto the microorganisms it contains. I would have to agree there because the amount of nutrients would be quite small. Microorganisms, however, are needed for soils to be healthy, plus compost provide protection against diseases, especially root diseases. Compost, as we know by now, improves soil structure and assist with soil aeration, water retention, and improved nutrient uptake. Now, the claim for the tea is that microorganisms provide the same benefits, and when they're sprayed on the leaves, they're supposed to fight off garden diseases. You can buy commercially available compost tea in the form of fish emulsion and liquid organic fertilisers. But there you go. Apparently also molasses boosts bacteria, something that benefits grasses in particular. Meanwhile, adding protein feeds like fish oil or liquid seaweed boost fungal activity, which is of more benefit to larger shrubs and trees. All you need is a bucket, a stick and some water and a shovel full of compost. You fill the bucket to a third of full of compost, then leaving only a centimetre from the top, you fill it with water. Stir the compost a few times for the next 5 to 7 days. You've got to stir it every day, apparently. And after 5 to 7 days, you strain the mixture and store it in an airtight container, and then it's ready for use. Well, there you go. And there's a few other people who say that the benefits are quite good. Some even add an aerator into the mix so that you could actually improve the benefits. Well, whether the truth about the science, there are plenty of people out there making and using compost tea. And that was your Vegetable Hero segment for today.
1: Real World Gardener, investigating new ways to garden with Marianne Cannon.
0: It's time for Garden Jobs for the Weekend, longest segment. On the line I've got Steve McLean, biology educator. How are you today, Steve?
2: Yeah, I'm really good. Thank you, Marianne.
0: And today, well, let's start off with, it's sort of a listener question. It's Mel from Gippsland. She's asking, how can I protect some of my precious subtropical plants that I recently purchased that I have with the upcoming months of winter? Foolish, I know, or perhaps wishful thinking. She's got some Hoyas and a few other things in the garden.
2: Well, you know, first up, with frost protection is you've got to know which plants in your garden are vulnerable. So not everything in your garden protection. Established natives, deciduous trees, and most hardy shrubs will handle frost just fine. But your veggie patch, tropical plants, citrus, and anything recently planted, those are the ones that need your attention.
0: Next thing you need to do is lots of mulch. A generous layer of mulch around the base of your plants is one of the simplest and most effective things you can do. It actually acts like a blanket for the soil, keeping the roots warm, even when surface temperatures plummet overnight. Aim for about 7 to 10 centimetres and keep it away from the stem itself to prevent rot.
2: Now, this is the really important one. Those plants that are vulnerable, cover them before sunset. Once the sun goes down, the temperature drops fast, so you want your covers on before that happens.
0: You can use something like an old bed sheet, hessian or horticultural frost cloth. They all work beautifully. Just drape it over the plant and let it fall to the ground to trap warmth underneath. And don't forget to take it off again in the morning so your plants can breathe and soak up the sun.
2: Yeah, and if you've got plants in pots, move them. You know, I've got family who live in Austria and they actually move their citrus plants from outside into their garage for a period of time during the coldest months. So this is one of the biggest actual advantages of container gardening. Simply shift them up against the house or into the shed or under a veranda over a meter or two of shelter can make a real difference. Know your vulnerable plants, mulch up, cover before sunset, move your pots, and ease off on the fertilizer. Simple steps that can save your garden on those freezing winter nights.
0: All right then, let's go on to the horticultural term, which today is phototropism. Now, I want to ask you something. Have you ever noticed that the plants on

0: simply means movement or turning. So phototropism is literally a plant turning towards light. It's as simple as that.
1: But here's where it gets really interesting. Plants don't have eyes. They don't have a brain. They can't look around and think, oh, the sun's over there. I'd better lean that way. So how on earth do they do it?
0: It comes down to a clever little hormone inside the plant called auxin. Auxin is responsible for cell growth, and it basically tells the plant cells to grow and stretch, to elongate. Now, here's the really clever part. Auxin doesn't like light. So when light hits one side of the plant's stem, the auxin actually moves away from that side and concentrates on the shaded side instead. And because there's no more auxin on the shaded side, those cells grow longer and faster. They elongate, in other words, on the sunny side. And when that happens, one side ends up being longer than the other, and that causes it to bend towards the light.
1: It's basically the plant doing the most elegant bit of engineering you've ever seen, and it's happening silently in your garden or inside your house every single day. Now, why does this matter for you as a gardener?
0: Yeah, well, there's a couple of reasons, because like if you've got potted plants indoors, phototropism is why they'll eventually grow lopsided. And if you leave them in the same spot, the simple fix is, well, give your pots a quarter turn every week or so, and that way the plant gets even light on all sides and grows nice and straight.
1: It also explains why plants in shaded spots will sometimes grow in surprisingly creative directions, stretching sideways or upwards at unusual angles in search of the best light source available.
0: It's worth remembering that when a plant is leaning hard towards the light, well, it's actually sending you a message that it's telling you it needs more of it.
1: So if your indoor plants are looking like they are trying to escape out the window, it might be time to move them somewhere brighter or think about a grow light to give them what they need. And that's phototropism. And now you'll never look at a leaning plant the same way again. That's fascinating, actually.
0: Funny thing, when I was a young, irresponsible university student many years ago, where in the house that I was living with a few mates, we went away for a holiday and someone left the television on, and beside that television was some ivy in a pot growing. And when we came back several weeks later, the television running all through the holidays and the ivy beside it, well, the ivy had grown and covered the entire TV because it was seeking the light from the television screen.
1: Wow, that's almost like a little plant horror story. That sounds funny.
0: Yeah.
1: Right. Well, let's go on to the plant profile, which is cyclamen, because you'll be seeing lots of these flowering plants in florist shops and garden centres vying for your attention. Ever colourful cyclamen with shades of pink, purple, magenta and whites and bicolours. No yellows though.
0: So cyclamen persicum is the parent of modern hybrids and is native to islands in the Mediterranean, Greece and Lebanon. Much work went in to hybridising and breeding to obtain the form we have today, which is different from the original plants.
1: Now, I remember that my sister gave me a cyclamen once in a pot years ago. Back then, I wasn't really into horticulture and thought that when it died down, in other words, became dormant, I assumed it had died, so I chucked it out. Well, I won't be doing anything like that now.
0: No. The cyclamen are tuberous perennial plants in the family Primulaceae that generally grow in the Mediterranean climate. And cyclamen thrive in cooler temperatures, with their growing period being autumn to spring. And over summer, they die down, which you experienced, Marianne, and go dormant to avoid the hot, dry weather.
1: It's not only the flowers, though, because for cyclamen enthusiasts, yes, there is a cyclamen society. The leaves offer just as much interest as the flowers, with some species producing a seemingly endless degree of variation.
0: I seem to remember, Marianne, being at the Sydney Botanical Garden some years ago, and I believe the cyclamen society had a show, and it was absolutely stunning what I saw.
1: Now, I thought the society was only based in England, but as you've mentioned, there's one in Australia as well. But here, I think the most commonly grown one is cyclamen persicum, which produces large flowers in winter, and they're sold everywhere pretty much during the colder months. Of course, most people think they're an indoor plant.
0: If you're lucky, you may also find cyclamen hydrofolium sold as seedlings in nurseries. This smaller growing species does well in rockeries and garden beds, and

0: naturalizes readily under deciduous trees. Flowering usually starts earlier than persicum. When buying a cyclamen plant, make sure to choose a nice, healthy plant in late autumn or early winter so you can have blooms for months during the cooler time of the year when not much is happening in the garden.
1: Avoid any plants that are showing spots on the petals of open flowers, as this usually indicates that a fungal disease has infected the plant. And cyclamen do best in cool, humid conditions, so they're ideal for airy situations such as balconies and patios.
0: Yeah, so to keep your cyclamen happy, place a layer of pebbles in a saucer under your pot and keep some moisture around them, as this will raise the humidity around the plant. Never pour water directly over the crown of the plant. For the best results, feed the plant monthly with a weak liquid fertilizer designed for indoor plants.
1: Reduce the risk of fungal disease. Remove any dying leaves or flowers by twisting off and removing from the plant.
0: Yeah, and remember, cyclamens go dormant in summer, and it is possible to rest the plant outside in the garden in a shady spot. Turn the pot onto one side so that the corm doesn't get too much water, which may rot it. Once the corm starts sprouting in mid to late summer, it can be repotted into fresh potting mix.
1: Now, yellowing leaves or collapsing flower stems and rotting tubers are signs of overwatering and poor drainage. So you've got to allow the plants to go a bit dry before rushing to water them, and avoid wetting the foliage or tuber, as we've mentioned. Remember, these guys like cool conditions and indoor heating takes its toll. What you need to do is move the plant to a cooler room or get it into the habit of resting it overnight outdoors in the colder air. Cyclamen, I think I might have to buy one. I know some of them have got lovely perfume.
0: Absolutely beautiful. And as I was mentioning before, I do remember seeing a show down at the Sydney Botanical Garden some years ago, and they were absolutely stunning.
1: I know. Well, it's been wonderful chatting with you, Steve, and, well, look forward to the chat next week.
0: Yeah, thanks, Marianne. Really enjoyed it.
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1: Thank you for listening. I hope we've inspired you to start a moss pole project or make some compost tea for the veggie garden. Tune in next week, because next week I'll be talking with Tropical Garden Society Secretary Judith Watson about how to get involved, no matter where you live in Australia. You can hear the whole show again on Mixcloud. Just look for 2RRR programs or follow Real Well Gardener on Facebook for the link. If you have a question on wildlife, plants or garden design, we at the team would love to hear from you either via email, realworldgardener@gmail.com, or you can write in to 2RRR, PO Box 644, Gladesville, New South Wales 1675. Until next week, I'll leave you with a track by Bee Gees, Emotion. But for me, have a great gardening week. Bye for now.

0: Hey, if you're sick or have minor injuries which aren't bad enough to go to the hospital for, and you can't get in to see your doctor, there is another choice here in Broomtown. 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

She's a breath of fresh air through the homestead, rain on the roof in a drought. Pictures of sea in the campfire, she's all that the bush is about. There was dust from the sheep in the sunrise, where the coolabah trees are old, and a beam through the storm hits the river.

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